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You could score your top of the hour tickets to the Sunday show tomorrow on Cafe This Morning. And

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1: What are you a snob about? I am wearing two left-footed socks today, and it has driven me crazy all day long. And yes, I can totally argue that there is such a thing as a left foot and a right foot sock. Angie says, toilet paper. You better believe she's using nothing less than Charmin or Bounty double-ply rolls. Always got to have the two-ply. What are you a snob about? 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

FA 104.1. Summer might not really start in the Pacific Northwest until the 5th of July, but it's going to feel like it the next couple of days. Sunny and 73 tomorrow, 76 on Thursday. We could see a few showers on Friday.

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I'm Scotty Van Driver. 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I'm going to be broadcasting 4 to 7 at Culshan Trackside at the Bellingham Portal Container Village right down on the waterfront. 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Come by after work, grab some food, have a drink. 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And then at 7 o'clock, somebody is going to win the $20,000 Dream Home Do-Over powered by North Coast Credit Union. Be there to find out who it is this Thursday at Culshan Trackside. 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

0: 104.1. I'm Scotty Van Driver. What are you a snob about? I am a sock snob. Like, the first time you put on a pair of socks, you have now designated left foot and right foot, and they should never get mixed up. Somehow, I mixed up my socks. I've got two left foots on today, and my right foot is so uncomfortable. Angie says she is a snob about how dishes are put in the dishwasher. She will rearrange everything if somebody else in her family loads the dishwasher. Nate is golf balls. You can keep your cheap ones. He's going to hit the $5 balls into the woods. Thank you very much. What are you a snob about? Facebook.com/Cafe104.1.
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KFA 104.1. Now that we're past Memorial Day weekend, it is summer concert season, and Brandi Carlile's kicking it into high gear this weekend at the Gorge. Three shows, Friday, Saturday, and Sunday. We've got your last chance tickets to that Sunday show featuring

0: Hey, it's Dave and Patrice Allen off today and tomorrow, and we are back tomorrow morning with fewer weepy dog stories.
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0: 104.1, home of the $20,000 dream home do-over powered by North Coast Credit Union. And just a little over 48 hours from now, somebody is going to win it. It's all going down Thursday after work at Culshan Trackside at the Portal Container Village on the Bellingham waterfront. Come down after work. It's going to be sunny and gorgeous. Have a drink. They've got restaurants in the Portal Container Village down there. And then at 7 o'clock, somebody's going to win 20 grand in cafe cash to spend amongst all of the prize sponsors. Find out who it's going to be this Thursday. More info at cafe.com.
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I'm Scotty Van Driver. I'm wondering what you're a snob about. I am a sock snob. Once you wear a pair once, you've now designated left foot and right foot socks, and somehow today, I got two left foots. My right foot has been so uncomfortable. I feel like I've been walking around in circles. Mo is a pepper snob. He just doesn't want a regular pepper shaker on the table. You gotta have a pepper grinder to get the good stuff. Angie, I have never known this. She's a snob about Spider-Man and Wookiee. I didn't realize there is a hyphen in the word Spider-Man, and there are two E's in Wookiee. What are you a snob about? Facebook.com/Cafe

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We've got top of the hour tickets to the Sunday show along with the High Women and Sheryl Crow. 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

0: Hey, it's Dave and Patrice Allen off today and tomorrow, and we are back tomorrow morning with fewer weepy dog stories.
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I'm Scotty Van Driver. It is summer concert season. I'm looking forward to a couple weekends from now. My wife and I are going to Bob Dylan at Chateau St. Michel. I wanted to get to the Gorge for Brandi Carlile this weekend, but there's just too much life in the way. She's there for three nights, Friday, Saturday, and Sunday. We've got last chance top of the hour tickets to the Sunday show with the High Women and Sheryl Crow. Just be one of the first 12 callers at the top of each hour on Cafe this morning, 6, 7, 8, and 9. You'll go into the drawing at 9:30. Rules and info on that at cafe.com. Charlie Max is coming in next. 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

Wearing a Versace gown, Miley Cyrus received her star on the Hollywood Walk of Fame. She is the 2,845th celebrity to do so. Anna Taylor-Joy and Donatella Versace served as ceremony guest speakers. 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

0: Love Me Like You Do from Ellie Goulding on Cafe 104.1. It is Charlie. And if you're a fan of more daylight, U.S. lawmakers are trying once again to make daylight saving time permanent. The practice of pushing the clocks ahead 1 hour during the summer means longer daylight hours, and it's been in place since the 60s. Back in 2022, the Senate tried to make it year-round, but it did not pass the House. Last week, the committee voted 48-1 in favor of the Sunshine Protection Act. The measure is supported by the president, but is expected to face some opposition in the Senate.
1: Cafe this morning.
2: Dad jokes.
3: You know that fire safety test they gave us at work?
4: Yeah.
3: I failed it.
4: What?
3: They asked me what steps I would take in case of an explosion.
4: Uh-huh.
3: Apparently, freaking big ones wasn't what they were looking for. Seemed right to me. Something blows up, I'm out of here.
2: Yeah, I visited the doctor yesterday.
3: Did you?
2: I said the sugar was too high.
4: Uh-oh. Oh, no.
2: Yeah, I came right home. I moved it to a lower shelf.
3: Good move.
4: Do you guys know what the sushi said to the bee?
3: What?
2: The sushi said to the bee.
4: What's up, bee?
1: Dave, Allen, and Patrice.
3: There you go. It's dad jokes.
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0: today and tomorrow. 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

I want to dance with somebody. Whitney Houston is on Cafe 104.1. It is Charlie. And yes, summer doesn't officially begin for another few weeks, but most Americans say they're already in it. Taco Research says 90% of people believe that the summer mode has already begun, and they have a packed schedule for this year. Slightly more than half plan to live their best life compared

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0: Tomorrow morning, 7:40, Dave, Allen, and Patrice give you a chance to win that prize. This week, it's a family pass to Jordan World Glow Circus, June 1st and 2nd at the Northwest Washington Fairgrounds in Linden, and June 3rd and 4th at the Monroe Evergreen Speedway in Monroe. 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

Sony Music is finalizing a massive deal to acquire a recognition music group from Blackstone for nearly $4 billion. 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

0: Hey, it's Dave and Patrice Allen off today and tomorrow, and we are back tomorrow morning with fewer weepy dog stories.
1: Well, that's what you think. We are going to meet our cafe critter.
0: Good point.
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It is Charlie. Of all the things Gen Z has supposedly killed off, society really misses everyday politeness. A new survey of etiquette experts shows endangered phrases top the list, like please and sorry for interrupting. Gen Z also tends to sneak away without acknowledgement, in other words known as the Irish goodbye.

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1: It's all bundling. That's true. 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They the Limu Emu guy, he's got customize and save.
2: Yeah, see, that. Isn't that funny? There's an insurance guy that is doing the marketing going, oh my God, how do they not know? 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
1: We say it six times every commercial and they can't repeat it?
2: Yes.
3: When you Google Progressive slogan, their motto is, we exist to help people move forward and live fully.
1: That's not a slogan.
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0: Peter Gabriel wrapping up our Tuesday night with In Your Eyes. It's Cafe 104.1. It is Charlie. Thanks for hanging tonight. And look at that, tomorrow already midweek. So come back and join me. I'll bring a cup of joy for you as well. It all starts at 8 on Cafe 104.1.
1: Dave, Allen, and Patrice in the morning. 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

0: Hey, it's Dave and Patrice Allen off today and tomorrow, and we are back tomorrow morning with fewer weepy dog stories.
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0: Cafe this morning.
1: Who's the bigger problem? The naked neighbor with the open blinds? Or you for watching instead of closing your blinds?
2: How can you not watch? You're really going to look away?
3: If there's kids in the area, like, I can't imagine if one of my neighbors was just a naked person. Like, it's the naked person's problem.
1: This is out of California?
2: Yeah, there's people who live in an apartment building in Sherman Oaks, California, and they've had enough of their naked neighbor. This guy apparently constantly leaves his blinds open and walks around his apartment buck naked. So she put a big note in her window pleading with the man to close his blinds. His response? Close yours.
1: Who has the grounds to stand on? Is it the woman saying, hey, I have a child, you need to close your blinds? Or, hey, you know what? You don't have to look in my window.
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0: Hi, I'm Heather Reichendiefer, and I'm excited to invite you to the June 6th Bellingham Scottish Gathering. As Executive Director of the Scottish Dance Society, my involvement in Scottish performing arts includes providing workshops, competitions, and programs throughout the Pacific Northwest. The Highland Games at Marine Park in Blaine is a magnificent cultural celebration showcasing Scotland's music, dance, and more beside the Salish Sea.
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0: Bill Davis. I'm serving up the lunchtime link every weekday at noon here on Cafe. I'm going to play three songs in a row, and all you have to do is figure out what link that they all have in common together to score yourself some scrumptious lunch.
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0: good morning. Here we are again.
1: Whoa.
0: Another day. It's Wednesday already as this week flies by after the Monday holiday.
1: I know. I did a Tabata Tuesday.
0: A what?
1: A Tabata Tuesday
0: what
1: on my
0: is
1: bike.
0: That?
1: But it's Wednesday, Dave. Well, Tabata Tuesday, it's just like a type of ride, so it's just hard. You do, it's like 20 seconds on, 10 seconds off, 20 seconds on, 10 seconds off, so it's a 2-to-1 effort. But I did it. I set my ride up last night. I was like, oh, good, tomorrow's Tabata Tuesday. I'll just set up this ride. It'll be fine. And then I realized, as I was biking this morning, it's not Tuesday.
0: No.
1: That was a silly thing to do.
0: What's the Wednesday ride?
1: Well, usually it's a

0: little bit of a kind of a chill ride, like a low impact.
1: Well, you
0: because
1: didn't.
0: The Tabata was
1: nope,
0: hard.
1: You didn't earn the chill ride.
0: That's kind of
1: good that you did the Tabata.
0: That's where my mental went this morning. So I went through this whole process of I clipped in Tabata Tuesday. Here we go. And then I was like, okay, what else is on my docket for the day? And then I realized Peyton has scholarship night tonight because she's graduating. And then I was like, but I thought that was on a Wednesday. And then I realized it is Wednesday.
1: Stupid holidays. They mess everything up.
0: It just shows like what a creature of habit I am.
1: Yeah.
0: And how much I really rely on like the days of the week to dictate what I do.
1: Right.
0: So yeah, I'm a little bit like, everything's today. It's a two Wednesday.
1: Yeah. We didn't do Taco Tuesday.

0: Okay.
1: They're so good. Mm-hmm. And so we had that for dinner last night, which was just very kind of them. You know, Colby said when you're going through stuff, you just don't feel like cooking. And
0: so true.
1: He's so right. Mm-hmm. And so that was just, the people at Slice of Heaven are just wonderful.
0: A little slice of heaven, would you say?
1: Yeah.
0: The only thing that was missing from that was a nice bottle of red wine. So I'm hoping that you added that yourself.
1: I did not do any red wine last night.
0: What?
1: I know, I probably should have.
0: How can you have lasagna?
1: I know.
0: It's like Caesar salad, lasagna, red wine. The three have to go together.
1: You know, and I even thought about it, but I didn't want to open a whole bottle because I knew I wasn't going to drink much.
0: Yeah, I get that. Because then you're committed.
1: Yeah.
0: Yeah.
1: That's what box of wine is for.
0: Yeah.
1: We don't have any box of wine right now.
0: Gosh.
1: That's, you know, people make fun of box of wine, but if you just want a glass.
0: That's the nice part.
1: That's so easy.
0: It's the real nice part. Yeah.
1: And they make some decent ones now.
0: I haven't had any, period, any box wine. So I'll have to give.
1: You've never had box wine ever?
0: Unless, like, someone served me one without me knowing where it came from.
1: Really?
0: Like, I suppose there could be a restaurant that's their house wine is from a box, right? Because like, I'll occasionally just order, like, the house red, so.
1: In fact, the brand that's called House Wine, not bad.
0: And it's in a box?
1: It's in a box.
0: There you go.
1: It's also in a bottle.
0: Okay. I feel like we could do a boxed wine tasting, and I probably wouldn't know the difference. You know? Line them up and just see what happens.
1: It's actually a better way to distribute wine, because air doesn't get in.
0: Sure.
1: You know, it's just that bag. It's that just bladder. Yeah, exactly.
0: Yeah.
1: But people make fun. And you know what? People get over yourself.
0: Yeah. It fits nicely on the counter, I've seen. I've seen it looks very nice on people's counters.
1: Yeah. Mm-hmm. You've seen it, but you've never had it.
0: Yeah. Yeah.
1: Wow, that's crazy to me.
0: It's not even like a hoity-toity, like, I can't be bothered. Like, it's not even that. It's just never had the occasion. So, I don't know.
1: Wow.
0: I've had dinner at your house. You didn't serve me red boxed wine.
1: No.
0: No.
1: No. We had a bottle.
0: We did.
1: When company comes, you
0: bust you out the bottles.
1: Bottle. Okay. Yeah. But when you're just all by yourself, Lynn doesn't really drink wine anymore.
0: Uh-huh.
1: It doesn't like her.
0: Oh, headaches?
1: Yeah.
0: Yeah. Yeah, I'm getting there. I feel like there's a time where it's like I used to make fun of my mom for this because she could only drink one varietal. So like if you were having a Cabernet, she would have to stay with the Cabernet. She couldn't like have a Cabernet and then have a Merlot as, you know, having two glasses of wine. That would wreck her. It would create like the worst headache. Yeah. And I'm finding that I am having similar issues to that. So I just have to stick. So I can open a bottle.
1: Well, don't worry. As you get older, that's all going to get better.
0: I've heard everything continues to just get better as you get older.
1: Yeah, sure does.
0: Yeah, that's great.
1: Yep.
0: That's great.
1: Suddenly you can do all the things.
0: Wonderful. mm-hmm. Mm-hmm. I believe you a little bit.
1: All right, well, let's get this party going, shall we?
0: Yes.
1: Alan is out again today. He's back tomorrow. Took a couple of days off after working the Ski to See weekend.
0: Mm-hmm. Mm-hmm.
1: And well-deserved, so he will check back in tomorrow morning. So just the two of us again today.
0: Yep.
1: I promise less blubbering.
0: I don't know. I wouldn't promise that.
1: I'm promising it.
0: Okay.
1: I'm not going there again. I did my time.
0: Okay.
1: I brought everybody down yesterday.
0: Oh, but the amount of support that we saw coming from our listeners was pretty awesome.
1: Yeah. Yeah. Between all the texts we got yesterday, it was a ton of them. And a bazillion Facebook comments.
0: Yeah.
1: I feel very well supported. So thank you to everybody who expressed their sympathies and empathy and understanding.
0: Yeah.
1: And, you know, it's something that most people have been through, the death of a pet.
0: Yeah.
1: Most people have experienced that. So people know where I was coming from and what that's all about and how hard it can be.
0: Absolutely.
1: But we're moving on, moving forward.
0: Okay.
1: And we'll have some fun today.
0: And with less blubbering in the morning.
1: That's right. Mm-hmm. That's our new motto. Less blubbering in the morning, right here on Cafe 104.1.
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0: I'm reaching the point where I'm starting to worry that I'm not recognizing that summer is here and it's time to do all the summer things. Because I've done that in the past where summer kind of sneaks in.
1: Yeah.
0: And then I realize it's halfway through summer and I have a zillion projects to do in the summer that I haven't started yet.
1: Are these like home-based projects you're working on? Okay.
0: Yeah.
1: What are the majors?
0: Well, the big one is, you remember a couple years ago, I replaced the side of my deck.
1: Yep.
0: Now I got to do the back.
1: Oh.
0: And I know, it's like, let's turn on the radio and hear that guy talk about his deck.
1: I want to hear about more home improvement projects.
0: Yeah, exactly. But it's all rotting back there. In fact, we bought new appliances, and the appliance guys were like, careful of this deck. This could fall through any minute. I'm like, yeah, it could. You're right.
1: Were you like, if you break it, you buy it.
0: Right?
1: You get to redo it.
0: Yes, please do.
1: Well, that's fun.
0: Right. So I got to go buy a bunch of boards. And then it's very likely that what happened last time will happen this time. Because right now I think all I have to do is replace the decking.
1: Yep.
0: And that's not hard.
1: Mm-hmm.
0: But then you pull all the decking off and you realize that the structure underneath also needs work. And that's when it's like, no.
1: Well, and your deck's not easy because it's not on the ground, right? It's elevated?
0: Well, on the backside, it's only, I don't know, 5-6 feet up.
1: Okay.
0: If that.
1: Okay.
0: So that's easier than what I was working on last time.
1: Yeah. See, and I feel like I'm in the opposite place. I don't have a lot of home projects this summer, but with Peyton going to college, everything feels accelerated. So her summer, she's going to Wazoo in the fall, but really in the middle of summer.
0: Yeah.
1: And so she has to move in August 14th.
0: Okay.
1: So she only has really 2 months of summer at this point. And so for me, everything's like accelerated. The summer is here already. Here's all the trips that we have to do. Here's the orientation stuff we have to do. Here's the plans that need to be put in place. And so it feels to me like, wow, summer's over. That's where I'm at.
0: Yeah. I tend to think very linearly, like what's the next thing, right? I do that here at work. It's like, you know, we want to talk planning and I can be in on that. Uh-huh. But in my mind, it's like I have this thing that's next that I have to do. And in my mind right now, the next thing is going to New York.
1: Yeah, very much. Because you have, what, 2 weeks?
0: Yeah. I'm going with Bel Air.
1: Yeah.
0: On, what are we?
1: June 12th? Is that when you leave?
0: Yeah.
1: Or the Thursday.
0: It's the Thursday that we fly out. And I'm actually going to drive down on Wednesday and stay in a hotel near the airport so I don't have to get up at 1 in the morning.
1: Uh-huh. June 11th, you fly out.
0: Okay.
1: So, yeah, that's 2 weeks from tomorrow.
0: Yeah. And so that's the next thing in my head. Uh-huh. So it's really easy for me to waste these next 2 weeks.
1: For sure.
0: Because I haven't gotten to the next thing yet.
1: Yes. Yes. I can't tell if that's like brilliant because you just tackle one thing at a time or if that's like the ultimate in procrastination. Like, I can't get started yet because I have to finish New York first.
0: Yeah, see, I have to change my mindset on that. I have to make the next thing something before New York.
1: Well, just gather the materials. That can be your next thing.
0: Right.
1: Material gathering.
0: Yeah, and that's going to be fun because lumber's cheap.
1: Oh, everything's just so inexpensive now. What a great time to do that.
0: I have to buy 16-foot 1-inch decking.
1: Ew.
0: It's going to be pricey.
1: Yeah.
0: Yeah.
1: But think of how nice it'll be when it's done.
0: I guess. With our deck, we need to just replace the whole thing with that
1: the Trex decking or whatever it is. Yeah.
0: The composite, what do they call that?
1: Yeah.
0: Because we have huge fir trees all around our house, so it never dries. Everything just stays wet all the time. So even with a cedar deck, which ours is, it rots over time. So you get a few years out of it, but then you got to replace it. And I've done it in parts every time. So it's like the front of the deck, it's fine.
1: Uh-huh.
0: The side of the deck, I just did that a couple years ago. Uh-huh. So it's good, but the back is rotting.
1: Yep.
0: So I'll replace the back, and then it'll be time to look at the front again in a couple of years. And I just keep going through this cycle.
1: Yep.
0: Whereas at some point, we just have to rip the whole thing down and put up a whole new composite deck that isn't going to rot. And we're going to pay through the nose.
1: Uh-huh.
0: And it's just got to happen.
1: I know. I know people who paint their house that way. So every year they'll paint a side of their house to keep the same color. So it's every year it's like, okay, the east side of the house is going to get painted this year, this summer. And then the next side they do the south and then the west and then the north. And they just keep doing that. Every summer they paint one side of their house.
0: You know, there's

0: A lot of news about how difficult it is to buy a house for young people these mm-hmm. days, and it's true, and it's sad.
1: Yeah.
0: On the other hand, part of me is jealous of you renters.
1: I know.
0: Because you get to call the landlord and yep. say, hey, come deal with this.
1: I know. We were talking about that with Peyton the other day because, you know, buying a house used to be like the ultimate. You buy a house, you set down some roots, you made it. Like, that's, right. you did yeah. it. And I was thinking, I was like, man, my mortgage is the lowest I'll pay for my house. Like, that is the bare minimum, assuming nothing else goes wrong, right? Like, I'll pay my mortgage that month, but I might also have to buy new deck materials. I might also have to buy a new appliance. Yep. I might have to also, you know, repaint a wall or whatever. And right. it's like, so the mortgage is the bare minimum and then add everything else on top of it.
0: And you learn some horrible things as a homeowner. Like, you learn that your 50-year roof lasts 20 years.
1: Yeah, I just learned that from the Jostens people when they came in. Yeah, I was like,
0: why do you call that a 50-year roof?
1: How can they even call it a 50-year
0: right.
1: roof?
0: Yes.
1: I don't understand that. That to me seems like, you know, not truth in advertising.
0: Right.
1: You know?
0: And our 50-year roof is like 25 years old now, yeah. so we're on borrowed time.
1: Yeah, you are. Yeah, because I hear that they're, 28, 30-year roofs, actually?
0: Yeah. And we just replaced all of our appliances, and it's just, it just never ends.
1: Never ends.
0: But here we go.
1: Never ends, which is actually why the $20,000 Dream Home Do-Over would be lovely.
0: Right.
1: Right? If you yes. win that, whether you're See, a renter or a homeowner.
0: Way to tie that in.
1: They tried.
0: Well done.
1: That's good, right?
0: Yeah, and that big party's coming up Thursday night.
1: Tomorrow night.
0: Tomorrow night?
1: That's tomorrow.
0: Holy cow,
1: I
0: it
1: know,
0: is.
1: It's Wednesday still.
0: Right.
1: It's Tuesday rolling into a Wednesday.
0: Yeah, so that should be fun, and we're uh-huh. doing it at a whole different place. We're going to be at Trackside.
1: It'll be so nice. And the weather tomorrow? Did I hear you say it's going to be like 73 degrees tomorrow?
0: I haven't looked today, but yesterday the forecast looked pretty good.
1: Yeah, tomorrow 72 degrees, yeah. not a cloud in the sky.
0: How about that?
1: What a perfect night to be at Trackside.
0: Yeah, we'll take that.
1: Mm-hmm. Yeah, gorgeous. You can win $20,000.
0: Yeah, have a beer, win 20 grand.
1: Go home happy.
0: Exactly. Mm-hmm. All right. The other thing we should mention is we do have top of the hour tickets all this week. Brandi Carlile at the Gorge, not this weekend, but next weekend.
1: Wait a minute.
0: Is that right?
1: I think it is this weekend.
0: Is it this
1: weekend? Again, no, I'm struggling with the dates. It's the 31st. That's this weekend, right? Yeah, it's this Sunday.
0: Oh, holy cow.
1: I know.
0: Time is going by too
1: it's,
0: fast.
1: It's 4 days from
0: Good
1: now.
0: Good golly, it is 4 days from now.
1: Yeah, tickets all right, are.
0: So it's this Sunday.
1: Sheryl uh-huh. Crow is going to be with her, which I didn't realize Sheryl Crow, it's Brandi Carlile with the High Women, and Sheryl Crow is part of that, which would be, again, just an awesome concert.
0: Right. That is worth taking Monday off for.
1: 100%.
0: Yeah. So that's top of the hour tickets. All you have to do is call us at 6, 7, 8, and/or 9 right at the top of the hour. You can call all four times, get qualified four times if you want. Mm-hmm. Call once and you're in. That's all it takes to win.
1: Yep.
0: But call right at the top of the hour at 360-676-5233.
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0: shaped our freedom, our lives, and our culture. From the athletes that have thrilled the masses.
1: Michael Jordan really played beautifully by Gary Payton.
0: To the entertainers that have taken us beyond the stars.
2: I'm getting that Archie Scott, Captain. If I push it any harder, the whole thing will blow.
0: America 250. This story is still being written.

0: Well, the big story this morning, a huge chemical tank ruptured at a pulp and paper mill in Longview yesterday morning. It killed at least one person, critically injured several others, with at least nine more victims unaccounted for. That tank contained white liqueur, a sodium-based chemical used in paper processing.
1: The recovery and stabilization efforts remain extremely complex due to the ongoing hazards. Earlier this morning, I mentioned that there was a roughly 80,000-gallon tank. That information has been modified, and it is now approximately a 900,000-gallon tank of that white liqueur process.
0: Wow, big difference between 80,000 and 900,000 gallons. Yeah. About 40 firefighters and paramedics responded to that implosion, along with a regional hazmat team. A local hospital confirmed it received nine patients from the incident. Some victims suffered burns and inhalation injuries ranging from minor to critical. And one responding firefighter was among the injured. That incident occurred at Nippon Dynawave Packaging Company, a facility that employs about 1,000 people. Officials say there was no ongoing public threat. That's a pretty tight-knit community in Longview. It's not that big of a town. And when 1,000 people work there, it means everybody in that town knows somebody who works at that place.
2: Totally.
0: So there was a big vigil last night as people came together to mourn the one dead. And again, there are several missing, so probably that death toll rises. And it's a pretty sad place right now, Longview.
2: That container that collapsed, it just looks like a tin can that someone has just kind of, you know, crunched a little bit. Like something just completely crushed that from the inside.
0: Yeah, pretty awful.
2: Yeah.
0: And we'll hope that that some of those people who are unaccounted for turn out to be just missed.
2: Yeah.
0: And they're okay.
2: Yeah.
0: So we've had a lot of stories over the last several years about especially athletes being burglarized.
2: Mm-hmm.
0: Like right when they're in the middle of a game.
2: Yeah.
0: Well, three people accused of targeting the homes of superstar athletes have now been arrested. Authorities say that two suspects were taken into custody over the weekend after they allegedly burglarized former tennis star Juan Martín del Potro's home. And that led investigators to a third suspect. They are tied to high-profile break-ins involving athletes, including Patrick Mahomes and Travis Kelce, Cincinnati Bengals quarterback Joe Burrow, and others during 2024 and 2025. Richard Sherman's home was broken into. He wasn't listed here, but I don't know if that one's connected or not. The FBI estimates about $2 million in valuables were taken. Those three suspects currently being held in Chile pending possible extradition.
2: It's so hard because, like, you're supposed to not announce when you're going on vacation. I know you're going to New York, but, like, there's people at your house that are still going to be there. Yes. So we're not going to go burglarize your house.
0: My wife will be there with our large arsenal of weapons.
2: Yes, and probably, you know, her boyfriend might show up.
0: Right. Hey, wait a minute.
2: But it's so interesting. Hey. Like, we don't announce, like, when we're going on vacation typically. Yeah. And then you unfortunately have all these sports stars who their schedule is out there publicly. And you know very well when they're probably not going to be home.
0: Yep.
2: Yeah.
0: Although I would assume that, you know, somebody who makes that much money, you know, Joe Burrow money, probably has some housekeepers.
2: Yeah, or security that can just be there.
0: Security or somebody, Yep. Workers started putting together a UFC octagon on the White House South Lawn yesterday. It is visible above the roofline of the West Wing. This thing is huge. There are pictures of the White House now. It's like, are they making the White House a Six Flags? Because it looks like this huge, giant ride. But they're getting ready for the UFC Freedom Fights 250 event that's planned for June 14th. This is both President Trump's birthday and Flag Day. The event will be part of America's 250th anniversary celebration, and it will feature five bouts. Trump has said admission will be free with 4,000 seats on the South Lawn and up to 100,000 fans expected on the ellipse watching on large screens. A White House spokesperson called it one of the greatest sports events in history.
2: Are you a UFC fan?
0: I am not.
2: Yeah. Yeah, I don't like boxing. I think I've talked about that before, but just going in and bludgeoning each other for fun doesn't make me feel comfortable.

0: comfortable. So, put a soccer match on the White House lawn. That'd be fun for me, but I the boxing just doesn't do it for me.
1: Yeah. I don't know. I'm not anti UFC. It's just not something I'm into.
0: Yeah.
1: But I mean, if you're going to boil sports down to its basics.
0: Yeah.
1: I'm going to hit you till you fall down.
0: Mano y mano, right?
1: Pretty much what UFC is. Yeah. Just you and me in the ring, baby.
0: The renderings look very cool for this event, but it seems weird to see the ring right there in front of the White House.
1: Right.
0: That just seems very strange.
1: Does it not seem like Six Flags over the White House?
0: Totally does. Well, then they have like a big arch that's there. That's, yeah.
1: The thing is huge.
0: Very much seems commercialized. That feels weird in my head to commercialize and have our government at the same situation there.
1: Yeah. Well, and there are a lot of people, who are going, we're in a war right now.
0: But, yeah. Yeah.
1: The 250th celebration is here, whether we're at war or not.
0: Sure.
1: So this is one of the ways we're going to celebrate it.
0: Yeah.
1: And here's a complicated way to find out that your dog wants a treat. And let me just tell you right now, your dog wants a treat.
0: Of course. Yeah.
1: There's a Chinese startup that claims to have built the first genuinely functional AI-powered pet translator. It already has over 10,000 pre-orders. Hangzhou-based Meng Zhaoyi, maybe, says it is a wearable device which clips around a pet's neck and it can interpret cat and dog vocalizations, emotions, and behavioral cues with an accuracy rate approaching 95%. It's somewhat reminiscent of that movie Up.
2: My name is Doug. I have just met you, and I love you.
1: I love you, too,
0: I love you.
1: It's going to cost about $118. It's generating intense debate on Chinese social media. Skeptics point out that the company founded in January hasn't released a single independent study or accuracy test to back up its claim that it's 95% accurate. Hmm. Would you want that?
0: Listen, I only want it because if I had a cat, I would want to know why my cat was judging me. Like, what am I doing that you're currently just so disgusted with that makes you want to bite me at this moment? And then if I had a dog, I mean, they must just be going off of like patterns of barking, right? There has to be a certain pattern that indicates hunger, a pattern that indicates bathroom, So to me, dogs seem fairly straightforward. So unless you can give me the opinion of the dog on the food I'm feeding it or my behavior, then I don't think I need this.
1: Yeah. I guess I can see it more with cats because cats are a mystery.
0: Uh-huh.
1: I would not change anything about my relationship with Dexter. Yeah. I wouldn't want him to talk to me.
0: Yeah. You had a great communication without him being able to talk.
1: Yeah.
0: Mm-hmm.
1: But cats?
0: Yeah.
1: I mean, we have two cats.
0: Uh-huh.
1: And there are times when it's like, I don't know what you want.
0: I want you to pet me and I'm going to lick you and then I'm going to bite you. That's what the cat does.
1: Yeah. Yeah. Well, let me interpret for your cat.
3: I'm overstimulated.
1: Yes. That's pretty much what it comes down to, right?
0: Yeah. Yeah.
1: And Lynn's better at communicating with the cats than I am. She seems to know what they want. We have one cat, Nacho. He's 14.
0: Yeah.
1: So, there'll be another sobby day in my future. But Nacho will be downstairs watching TV.
0: Mm-hmm.
1: He waits until we sit down, choose the show, and start it. And then all of a sudden, meow, meow.
0: You look comfortable.
1: I assume that he wants to go outside.
0: Uh-huh.
1: And so I'll go to the door. We have a door right there, in the TV room in the basement. I'll go to the door, and he's like, no, we're going upstairs. And he'll run upstairs. Uh-huh. And at that point, I'm like, yeah, I ain't playing that game.
0: You're on your own, pal.
1: You're not telling me what floor to be on. And Lynn's like, he only likes to go outside through the sliding glass door, which is in our dining room,
0: which
1: is upstairs.
0: The other door is too scary? Is that
1: I don't know. But I'm not playing that game. Yeah. I'm not going to go all the way upstairs to a different door that's up and around to the other side of the house. There's a door right here that's perfectly good. Yep. You go out this door, or you don't go out.
0: Yeah.
1: And Lynn's the one who's like, no, she'll get up and go let him out the slider.
0: It sounds like Nacho has trained Lynn very well.
1: Yes.
0: Very.
1: That's true.
0: Nacho is very smart.
1: Our animals do an amazing job training us.
0: Exactly. 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
1: We have a beautiful day in store for us. If I can just hit the magic button here. There it is. Sunny and 73 today, and tomorrow even nicer. We're going to be, or I should say warmer, depending on your outlook. 76 and sunny tomorrow. So we were talking about Dream Home Do-Over tomorrow night. Uh-huh. We have our big party where somebody's going to win that $20,000 to spend in their home.
0: Yeah.
1: Yeah, 76 for the high. Thursday night's low will be 52. So I'm guessing we're going to be in the lower 70s, at least upper 60s when
0: perfect.
1: We're doing that.
0: Just perfect.
1: That's short sleeve weather right
0: there.
1: Yeah,
0: it is. Yeah.
1: It's nice. We do have some clouds rolling in on Friday with a possibility of rain. But right now, the weekend looks pretty sunny, mid-60s and sunshine. So we'll take it. At the moment in Chilliwack, it's 53. Acme has 51. And in Bellingham, 46 at Cafe 104.1.
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1: Hefty, hefty, hefty!
2: Cafe this morning.
3: Who's the bigger problem? The naked neighbor with the open blinds? Or you for watching instead of closing your blinds?
4: How can you not watch? You're really going to look away?
5: If there's kids in the area, like, I can't imagine if one of my neighbors was just a naked person. Like, it's the naked person's problem.
3: This is out of California?
4: Yeah, there's people who live in an apartment building in Sherman Oaks, California, and they've had enough of their naked neighbor. This guy apparently constantly leaves his blinds open and walks around his apartment buck naked. So she put a big note in her window pleading with the man to close his blinds. His response? Close yours.
3: Who has the grounds to stand on? Is it the woman saying, hey, I have a child, you need to close your blinds? Or, hey, you know what? You don't have to look in my window.
5: My neighbor just texted me and she said, is this story about us?
2: Dave, Alan, and Patrice.
5: It's not.
2: Cafe 104.1.

0: of the story I told yesterday about our dog Dexter, who we put down on Friday.
1: Yeah.
0: I've promised I won't be weepy today. I covered that yesterday. I am a guy. I can compartmentalize, put that over here and lock it away. You know, one of the things that I've always said about radio that I appreciate about doing this job is that no matter what's going on in your own life,
1: yeah,
0: you've got 4 hours a day where you have to figure out how to be happy.
1: That's a good point.
0: And I think that's healthy.
1: Yeah.
0: And so I'm resolved to stay happy today.
1: Sure.
0: Still some sadness in my world, obviously, but...
1: Yeah.
0: The messages that you sent yesterday were heartwarming and wonderful, and yeah. I thank everybody who reached out.
1: I pulled out a couple of them just to highlight, just because there's 2 points on them. So Christine texted, they did a hike for their dog that they were saying goodbye to, so they basically did a memorial hike. She painted a rock in memory of her dog to place on the hike, and she randomly picked blue and yellow to paint his name on the rock. And then she says, when I returned to my Jeep, someone had left a duck on it in the same colors I had selected for painting the rock.
0: Wow.
1: It was a perfect moment of knowing he is always around me, even now. Watch for signs of Dexter.
0: I've wondered that, because I don't claim to know what happens after we die. I hope there's something. I feel like there's something, like there is a bigger thing. And I've heard stories from people. Some of the comments that I've gotten from people are like this, where they say that their dog communicated with them after the dog was gone.
1: Yeah.
0: And so I have kind of kept my eyes open for that, because, you know, I've thought about, okay, what would Dexter do? If it's the classic scene of, do I go to the light or do I stay here?
1: Yeah.
0: And I don't know, because Dexter was an extremely loyal dog.
1: Yeah.
0: So that part of me makes me think he would stay with us.
1: Sure.
0: But Dexter was also the kind of dog who wanted to do the right thing.
1: Yeah.
0: And he really did. Dexter always wanted to be good. He wanted to make us happy and do the thing he was supposed to do.
1: Yeah.
0: So if he felt like going to the light was the thing he was supposed to do, he might have done that.
1: If he knew that would make you happy, then that's what I'll do.
0: Right.
1: Yeah.
0: And of course, you know, we're all making up that that's how it works. Sure. I don't know.
1: Yeah.
0: But...
1: But also, if the light had like cheeseburgers and peanut butter,
0: well, then he's definitely gone.
1: He might be.
0: Yeah,
1: might
0: definitely gone. Yeah.
1: And then the other one about Dexter was from Karen. She said, "Dave, I'm so sorry to hear about Dexter. We'll miss seeing you at Bloedel and Whatcom Falls Park. We lost 3 geriatric dogs between 2015 and 2019. It was rough. Dexter was loved. He was lucky to share life with you." And again, I just kind of highlighted that one because it's so weird now that, like, you had these routines, you had these places you went, these people that knew you. And when you lose a dog, you don't necessarily think of, like, that part of your life is now, that chapter is closed.
0: Yeah, it's one of the things that I'll miss is the dog park community. There are a lot of people I ran into regularly, and I can't say I know these people well, but I had nice conversations with them. And we would stop, and the dogs would play together, and we'd chat about whatever.
1: Yeah.
0: And it was it was a community I felt part of, and now I have no reason to go to the dog park. Other than to be the weird guy that didn't bring a dog.
1: But it's better than, like, the weird guy at, like, a kid's park. Like, you don't watch the kids play on the playground, but you can go watch dogs play. That seems more normal.
0: Which kid is yours? I don't have a kid. I just like watching them.
1: See, it's much better. Like, you could go to pause for a beer, and you could drink a beer while watching other people's dogs play.
0: And petting other people's dogs.
1: That would feel normal, but not children.
0: Yeah, let me just warn any dog listening. If I see you, I am going to want to cuddle you. The other thing that Karen said in there was, Dexter was lucky to share a life with you. I got that sentiment a lot about how lucky Dexter was.
1: Uh-huh.
0: And I'm going to keep it together here, but we were the lucky ones.
1: Yeah.
0: We really were.
1: Yep.
0: Somehow we got the greatest dog that ever dogged. And I know everybody says that when their dog dies.
1: Yeah.
0: He was the best dog ever, but I really feel that way. Certainly the best dog I've ever known.
1: Yeah.
0: And we miss him a lot.
1: Good dog. Good dog. Okay, how's your back doing?
0: Ugh. That's part of Dexter's legacy.
1: Uh-huh.
0: I threw my back out. He could no longer jump into the back of my car.
1: Yeah.
0: And I have a RAV4, so the back door opens, and he'd always just jump in. So we bought him a ramp.
1: Yep.
0: And he used the ramp for a couple of months, but then he got to the point where his back legs were so unstable that he couldn't hit the ramp.
1: Yeah.
0: And so he would fall off. And so he really didn't like the ramp.
1: Yeah.
0: And so the last time I took him to the park, I picked him up and put him in the back. And
1: not
0: he's
1: a small dog.

0: You have a mail message.
1: You've got new mail.
2: There's a letter in your mailbox.
3: You've got mail.
4: Well, I want to start by thanking the many, many, many, many people who texted in in sympathy, empathy,

0: pound dog, and I did not lift with my legs. And yeah, I threw my back out.
1: Yeah.
0: And I woke up this morning finding that it's still there.
1: Oh, good.
0: So yeah, I'm struggling with that.
1: Okay. The reason I ask is because we got another message from an unnamed texter. She said, Dave, Google the TikTok method called the Japanese towel technique.
0: The Japanese towel technique.
1: And they say, I swear it works wonders for your back. So okay. I Googled this on your behalf. And it appears that you just like roll a towel up into like a sausage, right?
0: Okay.
1: So just roll it up and then lay down on the floor and stick it under the small of your back and then just lay down on it like that for like 5 minutes.
0: Okay. And that's I have been lying on the floor.
1: Okay. So if you roll the towel, it has to be kind of bigger because it stretches. The thought is it's going to kind of stretch out your vertebrae a little bit.
0: I've been doing some space. All the things I know how to do to stretch it out.
1: Uh-huh.
0: So, okay.
1: So there you go. That is the Japanese towel technique.
0: Okay.
1: Yeah. And then you just get to lay there for like 5 minutes. So it sounds like a great way to take a nap.
0: Yeah. Okay. Yeah. I'll try that.
1: There you go.
0: Thank you. I also want to point out that Vicky sent us a text that says she enjoys listening to us, especially to you, Patrice, because you provide a female perspective, which she appreciates.
1: Well, that's nice.
0: Yeah.
1: That feels like a lot of pressure for me to provide that entire female perspective. So if someone else has an opinion, I'm happy and want to hear it.
0: Right. Alan and I get to kind of share the guy perspective.
1: Uh-huh.
0: You got to carry the women all by yourself.
1: I accept.
0: You do a fabulous job.
1: Thank you. Yeah. But we'll also take help at any moment.
0: Right. Well, that's the thing. Our phone lines are always open.
1: Exactly.
0: You can call or text us anytime, 360-676-5233.

0: Are you ready to drive super slow? Bellingham City Council voted unanimously to lower the city's default speed limit from 25 miles per hour to 20 miles per hour on most downtown and residential streets. 20 miles per hour!
1: I don't see the downside there. I mean, you're already going that slow through most of the streets anyway, so make that the limit.
0: Are you going 20 miles an hour?
1: I am. I like to just drive and enjoy the drive.
0: Sure.
1: On the freeway, I do not abide by the speed limit, but in town or in a neighborhood, go slow.
0: You know how old people always drive way too slow?
1: Mm-hmm.
0: I find myself getting there. I am a much more relaxed driver now than I used to be, but I at least do the speed limit.
1: Yeah. See, and I would prefer, especially in a neighborhood or on like a side street where there's, and if you think about driving in Bellingham, where there's usually a row of cars parked, and I always think if there's a dog or a kid or a ball, something comes rolling out and you're going 25, 25 is still really fast.
0: Yeah.
1: And most of the people in a 25 aren't going 25. They're going 30. So if you lower it to 20, maybe you'll get people going 25. Maybe. Well,
0: this will be a phased rollout. It'll happen over 3 years and it starts this summer. It places Bellingham among a growing number of cities across the nation that are doing this, moving to 20 miles per hour. In urban areas, research consistently shows that it does dramatically cut pedestrian fatality risk. So the signs will start to change in the downtown core this summer. The change will be gradual, but you'll want to pay attention because that road that you drive all the time and you think you know the speed limit on may very well change.
1: My one concern on this was how much does it cost to change all of those signs? You know, like, is that a big... Can they just turn that 5 into a 0 somehow and not have to replace all the signs?
0: I think it's a drop in the bucket compared to what else they spend money on.
1: Yeah, probably.
0: You think what it costs to make a roundabout or, you know, whatever.
1: Yeah, yeah, yeah.
0: I got to think signs are relatively cheap.
1: Yeah, I would hope so. I would hope so.
0: Cheaper than the lawsuits you face when somebody gets run over?
1: Great
0: you
1: point.
0: Didn't provide enough safety?
1: Yep.
0: Journalists in Bellingham and across the state hit the picket line yesterday. They're protesting artificial intelligence in the workplace. Union workers at the Bellingham Herald were among four newsrooms in Washington that went on a one-day strike to protest their publisher, McClatchy Media. AI has taken over a lot of things, including news gathering.
1: Mm-hmm.
0: NASA unveiled the first three missions of its moon base program yesterday. This is part of a $20 billion effort.

0: to establish a permanent American presence at the lunar South Pole before they send astronauts back to the surface in 2028. We got a lot of equipment now to take to the moon.
1: Artemis astronauts will stay longer, explore farther, and conduct the kinds of science that advances exploration itself.
0: Moon Base 1 will use Blue Origin's Blue Moon Lander to deliver science payloads to the Shackleton Connecting Ridge region of the moon. And that'll happen as soon as this fall. Moon Base 2 will send a Griffin lander carrying over 1,000 pounds of cargo, including a rover. Moon Base 3 will deliver payloads selected through NASA's Surface Science Initiative. That includes instruments from the European Space Agency in South Korea. Phase 1 of Moon Base calls for 25 launches, 21 landings, and the delivery of about 4 metric tons of cargo.
2: That'd be super cool to watch this whole thing unfold.
0: Right?
2: Yeah.
0: We're building a base on the moon.
2: Amazing.
0: People who watch trends for a living say a big one this year could be the summer of non-carbonated drinks. Flat beverages, from Liquid Death to iced tea, becoming the drink of choice among younger Americans. There's a consulting firm called Alex Partners that says Generation Z is leading the change, mostly because they like to try new things. But the generation born between 1997 and 2012 didn't grow up drinking soda as much as millennials, Gen X, and boomers. It was also the advent of reusable water bottles, and some consumers, no matter what age, just don't consider carbonated beverages to be a healthy option. Mm. We've seen plenty of science on that.
2: Yeah, yeah.
0: It's not good for you to drink a lot of pop.
2: No, but I get the carbonation. Like, I have my LaCroix here. I like the carbonation in that. I like the little bubbles.
0: Right.
2: But I don't, I mean, my kids don't drink soda, and they're right within that age group. None of them have soda really ever. And I never thought about it being kind of attributed back to their water bottles, but we do. Growing up, I never had a water bottle. We just got water wherever. If we wanted it, you drink from a hose, whatever.
0: Drinking fountain or
2: use
0: your hand under the faucet.
2: Exactly. Yeah, you figure it out. But our kids have grown up with water bottles all over the place, but so they don't ever have, you know, carbonated beverages in there. It's, if they're adding anything to it, it's like a liquid IV to start, you know, increasing their hydration with electrolytes. Like, that's what they're putting in their water bottles. Interesting.
0: And Mariners, Emerson Hancock, outstanding last night, allowed just one hit in 6 innings as the Mariners beat the Athletics 4-1 to take a 2-0 series lead tonight, the series finale. Logan Gilbert starts with first pitch at 12:05 p.m. this afternoon on Mariners TV. I want to check that score because I don't think that's right. That's the story that I just got.
2: What was the score you said?
0: That was not my memory.
2: 4-1.
0: 4-1.
2: Yeah, I think that's right. That's what our Instagram story shows.
0: All right, very good. All right, I just wanted to double check that.
2: 4-1, yeah.
0: But it'd be nice to get this sweep.
2: Yeah,
0: it Mariners will. Still trying to get back to 500. They're not far out of first place, but they still got some work to do.
2: The news is brought to us by Ico. Want a great job that starts at $27.49 an hour plus medical, dental, and a generous 401k? Get to Ico and Sumas for their one-day hiring blitz. Get an interview and pass a quick test, and they'll hand you a conditional job offer right there on the spot. Don't miss it. It's Wednesday, June 3rd from 2 until 5 p.m.
0: No complaints about the forecast, that's for sure. We've got a beautiful day for us today with sunshine and a high of 73. Tomorrow, sunny and 76. Not that. Right now in Oak Harbor, 49. Blaine has 47. And in Bellingham, 46. At Cafe 104.1. Your next chance to qualify for our top of the hour tickets to see Brandi Carlile at the Gorge on Sunday night. Coming up at 7 o'clock, right at the top of the hour. We'll take the first 12 callers. And we'll draw a winner about 9:30 this morning. And you just researched that Sheryl Crow is going to be a part of that show?
2: Yeah, it's Brandi Carlile and the High Women. And Sheryl Crow will be there on Sunday night.
0: That's awesome.
2: Super cool show.
0: Yeah, should be fun. I probably want to get Monday off.
2: Yeah, maybe Tuesday.
0: Maybe.
2: Right. Roll into it.
0: Exactly, but worth it to see that show for
2: Absolutely.
0: Sure. Top of the hour tickets all this week on Cafe.
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6: When you finally find your thing, you want the whole world to know about that thing. So you use a thing called Canva to make it an even bigger and better thing. Whether you want to create flyers for that thing, make presentations for that thing, or design merch for that thing, you can do anything. So people can see your thing, feel your thing, love your thing. The next thing you know, it's a thing. Canva, the thing that makes anything a thing.

0: I've got.
1: Cafe This Morning with Dave, not Alan and Patrice. Alan has the day off today, back tomorrow and Friday. He's making up for a weekend. The rest of us enjoyed ourselves, and he worked for the Ski to Sea race.
2: Yeah.
1: Coffee talk. So AI is constantly in the news now.
2: Yeah.
1: And it can do some great things, but as we know, it can also do some not so great things.
2: Yeah, there, and one that I just feel like it is our job to kind of shed a light a little bit, or shine a light on some of the negative sides of it, just as a warning. We're constantly seeing headlines about AI impersonating someone that you love. And so you get a phone call from Lynn, for example, and she might be saying, I've been in a really bad car accident and I need you to send money to these people for whatever reason. I need you to send this money to the tow truck driver to be able to get my car out of impound, or whatever the case may be. And so they're calling you. It sounds like Lynn. It might even be coming from Lynn's phone number, and it's an urgent situation, one where emotion is tied to it. So you're already concerned because this is your wife and you love right. her. So there's emotion, there's urgency, and that is usually when we're not at our best as far as critical thinking skills go.
1: Right.
2: And so we end up sending money, or, you know, giving a credit card number to pay for the tow truck or whatever it is. And it turns out that person isn't living.

0: Lynn might be happily at work, and you didn't even know, and you didn't bother to check because it sounded just like her, and it all turns out to be an AI situation.
1: I still feel like most of the time I can tell a voice is AI. There's something about it that gives it away.
0: Yeah.
1: But it's changing all the time, and I have seen some things where celebrities or politicians were created with AI to say something that they didn't really say.
0: Yeah.
1: And it sounds very much like them.
0: Yeah.
1: It's hard to discern.
0: It is. There's an article too in the Seattle Times about a dad whose daughter was this is a whole, again, an AI situation, but his daughter called saying, "I was in an accident. And the accident that I was in, it actually broke up a drug transaction. And now she's being held hostage."
1: Jeez.
0: And then there is another voice that comes on the line interrupting his daughter and, tells the dad, "Here's what you need to do." And this was a local guy. His daughter was driving back and forth from Seattle to Spokane. And they basically, he wired $13,000 to these people to try and get his daughter. And it took him like 30 hours to try and finally figure out that his daughter actually was fine. She was sleeping. She was in bed in Pullman. Didn't even realize that she was still, not in this accident, not being kidnapped. But
1: that's just so awful.
0: It is. And I think, this is why my family, we have a password. I know that we've talked about this before. So there's a password.
1: But a family safe word.
0: Yes, exactly. That you have, that your family knows that if there's, if there's a break in routine, if someone gets in a car accident and I need to be providing information, that I need that password to come to me. If someone's picking up my child that usually doesn't pick up my child, like if I had you go pick up Ronan from school, that would be completely out of the ordinary.
1: Right, and he would think that was weird.
0: He would think that was weird. And so then I would give you the family password so that you could pass that along to Ronan, and he would know that this is a mom-sanctioned event, and he should go with you.
1: You've approved.
0: Yeah, so, it feels like, AI's fun, but there's also this side of it that I feel responsible to shed some light on so that if we even make one little bit of difference in someone's life where they stop to think and maybe check. So if you get that phone call from your child or from your spouse or from whomever, if you get that phone call, do a quick check and be like, I'm going to, which sounds horrible because if someone's calling you and they're saying they've been in a car accident, you're like, I'm going to hang up and I'm going to call you back to make sure that this is really you calling.
1: Yeah.
0: But you almost do need to take that pause before you do anything.
1: There's three different categories of these scams that are happening more and more all the time. Mm-hmm. One of them is what we're talking about right now, the emergency call, or sometimes it's called the grandparent scam, because grandparents tend to be the target of this a lot. That's where you receive the frantic call or voicemail. If it's a call, it can sound exactly like your child or your grandchild or your spouse. And like you pointed out, there's urgency to it, right? You got to act fast. That's one type. Then there's also the business impersonators, where scammers will clone the voice of a company executive or one of your company's vendors and get you to authorize a fake wire transfer. Or they'll trick employees into revealing passwords and financial data, and you recognize that voice. And then the third is bank or government impersonators, fraudsters spoofing official phone numbers and using AI voices to sound authoritative. One of the surefire signs that somebody's not legit is the heavy accent, right? That's coming from another country.
0: Sure.
1: And that's the first time to say, okay, if somebody from my local government is calling me, what are the chances that they have this heavy accent? Possible,
0: right?
1: But it's a flag, right? And so they use these AI voices to sound more like somebody you would expect to call from your local government.
0: Yeah.
1: And so the ways to protect yourself, you've got the primary one right there: establish that family safe word.
0: Yeah,
1: that's a big one. Another one is, like, if you get a call from your kid with their voice, they say, hang up and dial your kid's number.
0: Yeah.
1: Because just because it says it's coming from your kid's phone doesn't mean it is.
0: And that's terrible. Peyton's going to college next year, right? Like, she is leaving. Baby Bird is leaving the nest, the first one in the Valentine household. And this terrifies me because I'm going to be, 7 hours away from her.
1: Yep.
0: And so if there's an emergent situation and she calls me in the middle of the night, and it shows it's coming from Peyton, and the phone number is, correct on my phone, and she needs something, my first response is going to be whatever I can do to help.
1: Yeah.
0: And not logic.

0: logically, because, you know, being a parent isn't always logical, but it's whatever you need.
1: And that's what they prey on, is your emotions, your ties to your child. It's still amazing to me, and I don't understand how we use technology that allows somebody to fake a phone number.
0: I know.
1: That whole spoofing thing, it seems to me that technologically we should be able to prevent that.
0: Correct.
1: So why don't we?
0: That's a good question. Because I don't find a need for it. There's not an argument I can make like, well, in this case, you might need it. No, I don't have that.
1: Yeah.
0: There's no reason to be able to allow that.
1: No. You know, what you're saying is sometimes we need to lie.
0: Right, exactly.
1: Well, no, you don't.
0: Sometimes I need to hide my identity.
1: Right. If you're telling me that my phone will display the number of the person who's calling me, I should be able to trust that really is the phone 100%. Number of the person who's calling me.
0: Yeah, I totally agree. Totally.
1: I just don't understand why that's so hard to regulate.
0: Yeah.
1: And then the other thing they say to do, and this is hard, especially for us, is limit public audio.
0: Oh, perfect.
1: Make your social media accounts private. Avoid posting videos of family members just talking naturally, because now AI can scrape it. That's what they call it. They can scrape the audio and then figure out how to create a voice so that they can just type in what they want to say, and that voice delivers the message.
0: And it doesn't take much audio. I have an AI twin of myself on my phone that if I needed to shoot a video, I could. And if I didn't want to be in the video, my AI twin could do it. It was a very cheap app that allows you to do it.
1: Yeah.
0: And the voice sample I gave it was not a lot. It just has you read a few sentences and then has you change your inflection a little bit. And then boom, it's there.
1: And does it sound accurately like you?
0: It sounds pretty good. I mean, I think if you didn't know me, you might be able to pick up on it just because you hear me for 4 hours a day. But I would guess that if I called a distant relative, they would have no clue.
1: Yeah. Well, some of the people should be aware of, which is why we're bringing it up today. They do say if you feel like you've been targeted by this, you need to report that. The Federal Trade Commission, the FTC, has a fraud reporting website. Mm. So you can Google that, but they want to know if you've been scammed with some kind of AI voice thing.
0: Even if it's embarrassing, you got to help the next person out.
1: Right.
0: You can do that. The one thing is to report it and make sure that you talk about it so that it brings light to this issue again.
1: The other thing I think that could help solve this problem is if we catch these people, hang them by their thumbs in the public square.
0: 100%.
1: Let me throw tomatoes at them.
0: Correct.
1: Or worse.
0: Yes. Tomato painted rocks.
1: The punishment should be severe.
0: Agreed. And public, right? So we can so it deters anyone else from doing this again.
1: You know, I'm not really an advocate of the stockade or the public hangings or whatever, but I do think there needs to be a big deterrent here because so many people are doing this.
0: Yeah. Yeah. And again, they're preying on the vulnerable. So the elderly folks who may not have a ton of experience with this, and they're preying on emotion.
1: Yeah.
0: It's just awful.
1: And the reason that it's so common is people get away with it.
0: Yeah.
1: And they make money from it.
0: Yep.
1: I mean, millions and millions and millions of dollars have changed hands.
0: Yep.
1: Based on this fake AI scam stuff. And it's only going to get more and more sophisticated.
0: I know.
1: Ugh. All right. So beware. Be careful.
0: Yeah.
1: Again, we bring it up just in hopes that maybe one person who might have fallen for it will think twice.
0: Yes.
1: And verify.
0: Exactly.
1: All right. Stay safe out there.
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0: 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Cafe 104.1.
1: Well, the big story of the day, a massive chemical tank imploded and collapsed at a Longview paper mill, killed at least one worker. There are 9 others still unaccounted for. Another 9 people injured in the spill at Nippon Dynawave Packaging Company yesterday. Authorities say there's no threat to the public. The facility makes material for tissues, printing paper, and other goods. Remember when GP was in downtown Bellingham, that was always the fear that we're going to have some big, massive catastrophe.
2: Yeah.
1: It never happened,
2: Yeah. Fortunately.
1: But Longview, pretty small town. There's 1,000 or so people who work at this place, so It's one of those everybody knows somebody who works there kind of situations.
2: Yeah.
1: Last night they had a vigil where people came together and sang hymns, and that whole town is in mourning right now.
2: Yeah, so sad.
1: It is. And, you know, with 9 people missing, it may be a while before they can get in there.
2: Yeah. Yeah, that tank looks really unstable.
1: Uh-huh.
2: Like that at any moment, because it's kind of crushed in on the bottom. It looks like at any moment the rest of it could just go.
1: And at first they said there was 80,000 pounds, gallons of this chemical. And now they're saying 900,000 gallons.
2: Real big difference there.
1: Yeah, real big.
2: Mm-hmm.
1: After a tense video of Russell Crowe confronting autograph seekers in Paris went viral, the actor started defending his actions online. There's a video making the rounds online where Russell Crowe is warning fans not to crowd him. He's saying, stay where you are, give everybody space. He also shut down one fan's request to add Maximus to his autograph. He just replied with a blunt, no. So some people are framing it as Russell Crowe losing patience with fans. The actor fired back on X. He called the footage clickbait. He said, quote, everybody got their autograph and selfie. The passage to the hotel was kept free for guests, and I still got to the airport on time. One man, no security, handled. What's your problem?
2: Hmm.
1: I have to admit that I...

0: I feel some sympathy for celebrities who are constantly hounded for their autographs.
1: Yeah. And there's no right way for him to respond to that. I mean, it sounds like he did everything right, yet TMZ is framing this as, look at this grumpy celebrity who wouldn't do something. And it's like, I appreciate him at least kind of setting the record straight of, like, what is your guys' problem? Everyone got their autographs. We all took pictures. There is nothing to see here.
0: Look what a jerk Russell Crowe is. Gets a whole lot more clicks than, look how Russell Crowe did everything right in this situation.
1: And he got to the airport on time. Yeah. You know, like, it's just not a headline. No one's going to click on that.
0: Yeah. Have you ever gotten anybody's autograph or been that person?
1: Oh, no. I mean, we've seen quite a few celebrities out and about, but like I tend to not want to bother them.
0: Yeah.
1: I don't want to be the person in that story where, you know, if I feel like they're probably just regular folks who are trying to enjoy a meal and the last thing they want is me to be like, hey, I love you. You know, so unless we did a meet and greet where I got to meet Eric Church. That was awesome. That was the right time to fangirl a little bit and to, you know, get a picture. It felt appropriate. There was time set aside for that. But I feel like when they're just out and about living their lives, I probably wouldn't interrupt that.
0: When I was a kid, I was probably 12, maybe. Mm-hmm. We lived in Hawaii.
1: Yeah.
0: And there's a big tennis tournament that went on there. It was the Avis Challenge Cup. Most mm-hmm. people know the Davis Cup. This was not that. It was the Avis Cup. But it brought out a lot of huge stars of the time. Uh-huh. Arthur Ashe, Bjorn Borg, Eli Nastassi, a bunch of others that people probably don't even know anymore. But I had a program. For whatever reason, I don't know how Mom got tickets to this because mm-hmm. we had no money.
1: Yeah.
0: But somehow we got tickets to several of the matches. And so I had my program, and I went looking for these tennis players, and I found them, and I got autographs from all those people I just named mm-hmm. and many more. And I was that kid.
1: Yeah.
0: But they were all gracious. They all signed it for me. Now I'm sure those autographs are worth a lot. You know where I keep that? Could you please tell me where I keep that? Because I don't know where that went.
1: See, and I feel like there's a difference between kids asking and adults asking. Like, sure. I don't think anyone would have a problem if my 10-year-old Ronan, you know, if he's meeting, you know, someone from the Celtics who he absolutely loves and adores. That's a kid, man. They've got dreams. They want to be like you. I would hope that the celebrities would encourage the children. I feel like as an adult, we have some, you know, we have some know better than to run up and, you know, kind of flag someone like that. But as a kid, I'd be very gracious also.
0: It was probably easier for me to attain those autographs as a 12-year-old than it would be today.
1: For sure. Yeah.
0: The Whatcom Chief, the ferry to Lummi Island, it's had a pretty tough spring. It's 64 years old. Came out of its annual dry dock outage in mid-May and then had a second equipment failure at the Gooseberry Point dock that shut down service for more than 24 hours last week. That ferry did resume service on May 19th. But every time there's an outage, it illustrates what Whatcom County officials have been saying for years. The aging infrastructure is becoming increasingly unreliable. The $54 million replacement project, they say, can't come fast enough. There is a ballot measure to create a ferry taxing district to fund operations, and replacement is expected to go to voters in late July. It's going to be interesting to see what voters say about that, because for most of us, we don't use the Lummi Island ferry.
1: Yeah.
0: We don't live on Lummi Island. Yeah. Lummi Island's a very nice place. Maybe those people can pay for their own ferry.
1: Sure.
0: I'm not saying that's my position, but I think there are going to be a lot of people who feel that way.
1: That will be representative of a lot of people's position.
0: Yeah.
1: Like, if I have to pay the tax, do I get like one free ticket over so that I can at least go enjoy
0: the island?
1: Right. Like, if this gets approved, everyone gets one free time.
0: Like,
1: you get
0: that.
1: To go over there.
0: Yeah.
1: Some incentive for me, right?
0: That totally makes sense. But if that doesn't pass, what are they going to do?
1: Yeah.
0: And maybe at some point they decide voters don't get to decide this and they do it themselves.
1: Sure.
0: Because something's got to happen there.
1: Can a private company come in and just make their own ferry between those two?
0: And just, I'm not sure you could make that work financially.
1: Unless the tickets are just really expensive.
0: Right.
1: You have a captive audience. That's the only problem. If you want to go, great, pay the fee.
0: That'll be $72 each way.
1: Yeah, exactly. Yeah. Exactly. It'll be interesting to see what happens.
0: Yeah. Well, that's going to be up to us to figure it out.
1: Mm.
0: And finally, there's a viral video that's resulted in a young Swiftie getting a sweet surprise. Last month, Cleveland native Madeline tossed a paper airplane over the fence to her neighbor, who's a musician named Ethan Hayes, asking if he could play a Taylor Swift song on guitar. Well, Hayes obliged.

0: obliged, played Love Story on his porch while the 8-year-old sang along from her window. That video caught Taylor Swift's attention, and she sent Madeline and Hayes new guitars.
1: Oh.
0: She also sent the girl a note that read, "Dearest Madeline, I just wanted to let you know that it made me so happy that you asked your neighbor to play my song for you. You brought the biggest smile to my face. I am sending you your own guitar in case you ever want to learn too. Thanks again. Sending you my love, Taylor."
1: That's the sweetest thing ever.
0: Isn't it?
1: Yeah.
0: Come on.
1: That's really sweet. I just Googled a picture of this. That guitar is bigger than 8-year-old Madeline.
0: Yeah.
1: How cute.
0: All right. Aww. Taylor Swift, quit being perfect.
1: I know. See, that got headlines for her being nice. Russell Crowe just needs to start sending fans guitars.
0: There you go.
1: I don't know.
0: Right? I don't know. She's making the rest of us look bad.
1: She is. 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
0: Sunny today with a high near 73. Tomorrow, more sunshine and 76. Tomorrow night, the Dream Home Do-Over Party, where somebody's going to win that $20,000 to spend on their home. Will that somebody be you?
1: Mm.
0: We'll be trackside.
1: Perfect weather.
0: Yeah.
1: Perfect.
0: And yeah, should be just a gorgeous evening and a great time to give somebody a bunch of money. Win or lose, you know, you're at trackside.
1: Yeah. Win or lose, it's going to be a good night.
0: Yeah, we're going to have some fun tomorrow.
1: For sure.
0: Looking forward to it. Sunshine. Oh, I did that already, didn't I? Did I already do that?
1: I honestly
0: don't
1: know. Sunshine
0: 73. I think I already did.
1: It's a beautiful day in the neighborhood.
0: Yeah. Yeah, I did the forecast. I didn't do the current temperatures.
1: Okay, there you go.
0: Because I interrupted myself with Dream Home Do-Over.
1: Okay.
0: I'm on track. Right now in Stanwood, it's 51. Concrete has 52, and in Bellingham, 51. At Cafe 104. Point one. Hey, we're a man down.
1: I know. You'd think that we'd be more on task, but we're not.
0: Plus, it's summertime and we have sunshine fever.
1: I know. It's so pretty outside.
0: Right? Mm-hmm. Yeah, I'm sticking with those excuses.
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0: Cafe this morning with Dave, not Alan, and Patrice Allen. One more day off today. He's back tomorrow, so we will be at full staff again tomorrow morning.
1: Yep.
0: I'm still licking my wounds from yesterday.
1: What happened?
0: Well, it was time for my annual maintenance. My car maintenance, you know, oil change and all of that stuff. I just passed 50,000 miles.
1: Okay.
0: So I figured,
1: how long have you had your car? 4 years?
0: Sure.
1: Okay.
0: Yeah, about that.
1: Because you got it right when we started the show, right? So it'll be four years-ish in August?
0: Yeah.
1: Okay.
0: And so, you know, it's always a couple hundred bucks, right? I was well over $400.
1: Wow. Yesterday. Boy, did they get you.
0: Yeah, I know. And then, you know, they come out, they bring you the cabin air filter and the engine filter. And I'm looking at them, and they're both filthy. And I remember last time I was in, they recommended that I replace the cabin filter. And I went, nope, not dirty enough. Don't do it. Uh-huh. So I guess I got to do it this time. Uh-huh. And the engine filter looked filthy. And, you know, we live among tall trees, so all kinds of gook gets down in there. And so, yeah, okay, replace those. And then they got these new gadgets. Mm-hmm. When you drive into the garage, there are these two boxes, one on each side of your car, that have some kind of radar or something in them. And it measures the alignment of your wheels. So they show me the chart that shows that my rear wheels are both tilted inward.
1: Okay.
0: And, you know, that's going to wreak havoc on your tires and your gas mileage. And for $190, you can straighten those out again.
1: But how did they get tilted to begin with?
0: I don't know. It's not like I've been in an accident or anything like that. Did they just drift?
1: I mean, Dexter was a big dog, but he's not that much weight to where he's like making the rear tires, you know, go out of alignment.
0: But then how do you argue with him?
1: That's
0: like,
1: weird.
0: No, I'm just going to drive around with bad alignment and wear out my tires way faster and have terrible gas mileage. Thanks anyway.
1: Oh.
0: So, okay, here's another $190.
1: Uh-huh.
0: And I feel like these gadgets are brand new, right? These things, they weren't there last time I got I got my oil changed. So I kind of feel like maybe, you know, they got to pay for these things.
1: Yeah, yeah.
0: So,
1: you know, the salesman was like, just watch, watch. Right. This thing will pay for itself in no time.
0: Pull up the photo that shows the back tires badly misaligned and show him that.
1: Yeah. Honestly, this is why I hate even taking my car anywhere for anything, because I don't know anything about cars. Period. I just don't. And so I feel like I am the sucker anytime, because it can be like, hey, tell this gal she needs a premium air in her tires and it's going to cost an extra $45. And I'd be like, I guess, you know, put the premium air in the tires. I don't want that regular air. Put the premium air in.
0: My first car was a 1974 Mustang. It's a cool car. I liked it. It wasn't one of the cool Mustangs, you know, as far as Mustangs go.
1: Sure.
0: It was kind of the dorky era of the Mustang, but I loved that car. And I could pop that hood open, and I knew what stuff was.
1: Yeah.
0: I could work on the engine, you know, simple stuff, replacing the water pump or, you know, whatever. I could change my own oil. I could do you know, basic things.
1: Yeah.
0: And then my next car was a brand new 1980-something Honda Civic. And I remember opening the hood going,
1: what?
0: I don't know.
1: Yeah.
0: It's like a solid thing. It's
1: looks good to me.
0: and I've never really worked on my own car since.
1: Yeah.
0: And so you got to trust somebody else to tell you the truth.
1: Yeah. Like when I'm at the oil change place and the guy like takes out the dipstick and he shows me like, this is what your oil looks like right now. And I'm like, yeah.
0: Yeah, that's what oil looks like.
1: That's brown and there's oil. And then when he re-dips it after they've changed the oil and is like, see, here is the new brown oil. Like, I don't know what I'm supposed to do in that moment, because I'm just like, it's like wine tasting at a very fancy place where your palate is not refined. For me, it's just like, oh, yes, yes, very good, very good. Much better oil this time around than the first time you showed me.
0: Mm.
1: Like, I don't know what I'm supposed to do in that. I just nod and smile like a moron, like, yep, yep, that's the oil.
0: Oh, that's good oil. It has notes of hickory and tobacco.
1: That's the synthetic stuff, right? Yeah, that's nice. That's that's real good oil. Like, what are you supposed to do there? Like, here's just take all my money. I don't even know
0: anymore. That's pretty much it. Just, right? This is my credit card. Yes. Just take what you need.
1: Yeah. I got new tires yesterday on my car.

0: car. So you and I both did very good adulting type things.
1: That
0: so
1: had to cost you
0: $900 because
1: it's actually not bad.
0: I didn't think so either.
1: I figure $1,000+.
0: I didn't know anymore. Like, I remember when I had my first car was a Chevy Cavalier, and I'm pretty sure that we had tires that were $75 a tire, so it was $300 for the whole thing.
1: That sounds about right.
0: And that is where my expectation has been with
1: sure.
0: with tires.
1: Yeah, that happens as you get older. Like, it costs how much?
0: Yes.
1: When I was a kid, you could get that for a nickel.
0: Exactly. Anything over $300 is just an insult. So the fact that I tripled that yesterday, I was like, well, this is just stupid for some rubber on the ground.
1: Uh-huh.
0: But I was told that these are the best tires for the car.
1: Uh-huh.
0: And who am I going to be like, I don't know. The rubber factory, I just don't know if those are the right ones.
1: The good news for me is that not only was it really expensive, but it also took a very long time.
0: Oh, good.
1: So I brought my laptop with me, and I was able to get, you know, I'm studying for my my FAA drone Part 107 certification.
0: Uh-huh.
1: And so I was able to get some studying done. But the only place in the waiting room that had a place where you could plug in mm-hmm. was the kids' room.
0: Oh, nice.
1: But there were no kids.
0: Once again, so Dave Walker sitting in the kids' room all by himself.
1: So I go into the kids' room and I plug in and I'm studying for this test, and I took two more quizzes.
0: Okay.
1: Got 100 on one of them and 95 on the other, so that's not bad.
0: Not bad at all.
1: But then, I'm in the middle of all of that. I got my headphones on. Mm-hmm. I'm watching these videos and stuff. And all of a sudden, a dad comes in with his daughter.
0: Uh-huh.
1: And it's a pretty small room, and it's full of toys. And now I'm the guy sitting there with his laptop. So I turned to dad, and I said, I'm sorry, this is her room.
0: Yeah.
1: It's just the only place I could find power. Would you like the other chair? And he says, she's not going to sit down. You're fine. But I felt creepy.
0: Yeah, there you go.
1: Getting in there.
0: Once again, Dave Walker. Just
1: what do you mean once again? Come on.
0: Sitting watching the children play. I'm just studying to get my drone's license so I can do this from afar if I need to.
1: I just want to be where the kids are. Yeah. I did kind of feel like creepy.
0: You're actually not creepy. I feel like we should say that.
1: Thank you.
0: You're actually not a creeper who hangs out at playgrounds.
1: Thank you. Wait, let me hit record. Okay, say that again.
0: Dave Walker is not a creepy person.
1: Whew. Thank you. I'm going to save that.
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0: headed for a while where the northbound lanes popped over to the southbound lanes.
1: Uh-huh.
0: And it was just one lane each way. And then they went back to normal again. Well, WashDOT says starting at 8 p.m. tomorrow, southbound I-5 will use a temporary two-lane bypass. This is all near Chuckanut Creek. They're removing a barrier to fish migration under the freeway. So they'll reduce the speed limit to 50 miles per hour through the work zone. And it's going to slow everything down again, and this is going to go on for a while. So
1: yeah.
0: Just something to be aware of. Not a fun something to be aware of.
1: No, but give them a break, right? Just slow down.
0: That's right. A lot of people are expressing dismay at their salaries not rising as far as inflation is.
1: Yeah.
0: You know, inflation keeps going up and salaries don't. But one group of people who are not hurting is CEOs. The typical CEO compensation package went up about 6% last year to $17.7 million. Company boards are rewarding their top executives for bigger profits and higher stock prices and gave them incentives to stick around and make even more money for shareholders in the years ahead. The median employee at these companies earned $89,744, and that's a 4.7% increase year over year. So some of the people who are working for these, you know, these big corporations, mm-hmm. doing okay, but the CEOs, they're doing really okay.
1: Hmm.
0: Tesla CEO Elon Musk, of course, was at the top of the survey with a pay package at $132 billion.
1: Yeah, but his salary is only like 80 grand a year.
0: Sure.
1: So, you know, that's reasonable.
0: Right. Yeah. Hooters is trying to work on its reputation. They're trying to find a happy place between tacky and family-friendly. They are embracing what they call a sporty beach theme. They are also trying to win back people who came for the food by fixing the sauce.
1: Okay.
0: Do people go to Hooters for the food?
1: I've never heard anyone say that they go to Hooters for the food.
0: Here is the CEO of Hooters. His name is Neil Kiefer. Talking about some of the changes.
2: They have taken the Hooters girls' uniforms, over-sexualized it, I call it. The shorts almost turned into thongs. And frankly, that was never the intent of the brand. This was created in 1983 as an escape or an oasis. You know, it's a beach community. It's a beach-themed type of thing here in Clearwater. So that was very upsetting. And of course, today on social media, when you see pictures of people wearing the uniform, it appropriately affects other markets and affected us. So we just wanted to rectify it. Get the brand back to its roots. I call it a rehooterization.
0: A rehooterization. Okay, that's pretty funny.
1: That's
0: a rehooterization. Still, does that work? Can you family-friendly ties Hooters?
1: I mean, I guess if you want to go with like an owl theme and make it like a whole playground vibe, but like, I don't think that's what they're going for.
0: Yeah. It seems to me if you've made the decision to go to Hooters,
1: mm-hmm.
0: you've made that decision for a reason.
1: Yeah.
0: And it's not because the place is family friendly.
1: No, not one part of it's going to be like, hey, kids, what do you feel like for dinner? You want to go to Hooters? Okay, let's go.
0: Hey, dude, you want to go to Hooters? I hear they're wearing more clothes now.
1: Yes.
0: I don't know.
1: Not going to do it.
0: I kind of think their reputation is what it is.
1: And yeah.
0: They just ought to kind of know who they are.
1: They should have leaned into that a little bit.
0: Yeah, right.
1: Maybe the re-Hooterization should be new uniforms, but like maybe just embracing their assets more, you know?
0: From what I've seen, they embrace their assets just fine. But I just don't picture you and Ryan taking all the kids out to Hooters.
1: Nope.
0: Not Come on, happen. Kids. It's family friendly now.
1: Hooters. All right.
0: Is it, though? Mm. Is it? We love cheese. Americans, especially. New research reveals just how deep that love goes. Some say they enjoy snacking on it or adding it to meals. But more than half of Americans, 52% of us, identify as cheese obsessed.
1: Oh, okay.
0: A new poll of 5,000 adults across the country is out. They're getting ready for National Cheese Day. That's coming up on June 4th. So they did this poll, and they found that a lot of folks consider cheese to be part of their daily routine. 16% say they're constantly eating cheese. 61% eat it often or sometimes. Only 3% of us say we never eat cheese. So what cheese is our favorite? Number one,

0: Guesses?
1: Cheddar.
0: Yeah, cheddar.
1: Yeah.
0: Number two.
1: Colby Jack.
0: Mozzarella.
1: Oh, obviously. That was silly.
0: Then comes Parmesan.
1: Okay.
0: American cheese.
1: I don't know what American cheese is, to be honest with you. Is it the white cheese?
0: No, it's like the Kraft singles.
1: Ah, okay. For whatever reason, I can't figure out like an American, like if I had to try and pull up the flavor profile of American cheese, I got nothing.
0: If you go to McDonald's and order a cheeseburger, that's yep. what's on it is okay. American cheese.
1: Just slap a Kraft cheese thing right. on there. Okay.
0: Yeah.
1: All right.
0: And then comes cream cheese.
1: Oh, sure.
0: My favorite cheese, not in the top five.
1: What's your favorite cheese?
0: Swiss. I love me some Swiss cheese.
1: Okay. I like a good cheddar or a pepper jack. Like a little spice in the pepper jack.
0: Yeah, I'm with you. I'm with you.
1: Mm-hmm.
0: One of my lunch runs is Cruisin' Coffee, where I'll get a BLT on toasted wheat with pepper jack.
1: Yum.
0: That's good stuff.
1: That sounds delish. Mm.
0: And the final trailer for Toy Story 5 is out. Woody will be played by Tom Hanks again. Buzz Lightyear by Tim Allen. Jesse by Joan Cusack. And Forky, Tony Hale. They're all back in this new look trailer, which shows Jesse and the gang taking on a new high-tech frog-shaped smart tablet called Lilypad, who threatens to put an end to playtime.
2: Jesse, you know Bonnie better than anyone. What does your gut say?
3: Bonnie still wounds us. Our time ain't over yet.
0: Joining the film's star-studded voice cast, Bad Bunny. He'll play the role of Pizza with Sunglasses. It's a cameo character. It's described as effortlessly cool and mysterious.
1: Huh.
0: And a member of a small but mighty community of forgotten toys that live in an abandoned backyard shed.
1: Aw, that sounds fun.
0: Yeah, I love the Toy Story movies.
1: Yeah.
0: Although I don't think I've seen, I think I saw one and two.
1: Yeah, I haven't seen the one where Forky, is that who, where that one gets introduced. I think that's four. I haven't seen that one yet. But all the other ones are cute. Good, they're good ones.
0: I feel like I've seen Forky, but I don't think it was in a Toy Story video. I think it was, you know, on Disney Plus, they have those little shorts.
1: Yeah.
0: I think I watched some Forky shorts.
1: Okay. For some reason, it sounded like you just swore at me, but... Dave, keep it clean. Gosh.
0: Oh, Forky shorts.
1: Right? Like, that's going to be an accident.
0: That's my new swear word. Forky shorts.
1: Darn it, Forky shorts. Oh, the news is brought to us by Rock the Nest Fest. 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
0: Sunny today with a high of 73. Tomorrow even nicer, sunny and 76. Perfect weather for our Dream Home Do-Over party we're having tomorrow night.
1: Yeah, it is.
0: Outside at trackside. Right now in Ferndale it's 55. Coopville has 56. And in Bellingham, 51 at Cafe 104.1. 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

0: You're going to have to remind me because that was a long time ago.
1: Yeah, Coco's my favorite because Coco listens on the bus.
0: Okay.
1: So she'll say, oh, I laughed so hard when you and Dave were talking about whatever. And I'm like, that didn't happen. Yeah. And then I'm like, oh, it actually did happen.
2: Cafe, hello. Who's this?
3: It's Steve.
1: Steve?
3: Steve.
2: Steve.
1: Steve. Hi, Steve. How's it going?
3: Good. How are you?
1: We're just living the dream over here.
0: And right we are.
1: Yeah.
0: Steve, you know the game we're playing this morning?
3: Yes.
0: Know the show.
1: Or no.
0: Patrice is going to tell you some things that happened on the show.
1: Or no.
0: You just have to determine which is which. Are you ready?
3: Yes.
1: All right, Steve, you just have to get some amount of these correct, and then you'll win the prize.
0: Right. I'm not ready.
1: No, because you don't even know.
0: No, because I just want to know more about Steve.
1: Oh, okay, go ahead.
0: Where are you, Steve?
3: Jefferson Elementary.
0: Jefferson Elementary. Okay. Do you have a crew of students helping you, or are you on your own?
3: Me and my daughter.
1: All right. How old is your daughter?
3: 11.
1: All right. She's going to know a lot, I feel like.
0: Yeah.
1: 11-year-olds are pretty smart.
0: All right, good. Well, teamwork is good.
1: All right.
0: All right, here we go.
1: Ready, Steve?
3: Ready.
1: All right. An official Cafe 104.1 Instagram post went viral after one of our show members shared a breaking news alert about a commercial flight being evacuated because a passenger ate too much Taco Bell. Did that happen on the show? Or no?
0: Or no.
3: I would say, I think so.
1: Yeah, that did happen. Yeah.
0: Yeah.
1: Alan shared
0: A hilarious story.
1: Hilarious story about a commercial flight having to be grounded because a passenger had too much Taco Bell and flooded the airplane bathroom. But that, in fact, was fake news.
0: Yeah, I went looking for that story and I couldn't find it anywhere. Then I found the original source, which is a parody site. But it made me laugh.
1: Great story, fake news.
0: Mm.
1: All right, Steve. So far, so good. After Dave had to say goodbye to his sweet dog, Dexter. Also, I apologize for making fun of you on this, but I'm going to go right to
0: it. I gave you permission.
1: After Dave had to say goodbye to his sweet dog, Dexter, last weekend, he cried so hard on air that we ended up having to use coffee filters to wipe his tears because we ran out of Kleenex.
0: Huh.
1: Did that happen on the show or no?
3: No.
1: No, that didn't.
0: No.
1: Plenty of Kleenex in the studio.
0: I did blubber like a baby. No?
1: Steve, so far you're doing great. You're 2 for 2. All right, let's see if we can make this a little bit harder here. Steve, I am so completely obsessed with my Peloton that I've been caught using fitness instructor sound bites to discipline my kids at home. In fact, last night I said, we do not clear the dinner table because it's easy. We do it because it's a community. Now lock in and eat your greens.
0: Wow.
1: Did that happen? Or no?
3: I think so.
1: You know what? It wasn't even on the show, but yeah, that probably would happen. So I'm going to go with yes.
0: Okay.
1: We don't clear the table because it's easy. We do it because we have to.
0: It wasn't on the show, but it was true nonetheless.
1: Exactly.
0: So we're going to give you the point, Steve, which means congratulations. You just won that prize.
1: Steve, you just got yourself a family pass to the Jordan World Glow Circus. You get to choose between heading up to Linden on June 1st or 2nd or heading down to the Monroe Evergreen Speedway June 3rd and 4th for the circus.
3: About Monroe.
1: All right, you got it.
0: Very good. All right, you may see me there, Steve, because I've long been contemplating running away and joining the circus. So
1: now seems like a good time.
0: See if I can juggle well enough that they'll take me.
1: Perfect.
0: Yeah. All right. Nice job, Steve. Hang on. We'll get all your info. We play again tomorrow and win that prize. It's Dave's A Big Fat Liar.
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0: biggest story in the Northwest this morning is that huge chemical tank that ruptured at a pulp and paper mill in Longview yesterday morning, killed at least one person, critically injured several others, more victims unaccounted for. That tank contained white liqueur, a sodium-based chemical that's used in paper processing.
1: Tower number 5240.
0: Nope, that's not the audio I was looking for. Anyway, I had audio of one of the officials talking about it, but I can tell you what happened. About 40 firefighters and paramedics responded to the implosion, along with a regional hazmat team. A local hospital confirmed that they received 9 patients from that incident. Some victims suffered burns and inhalation injuries ranging from minor to critical, and a responding firefighter was one of the injured. This all happened at Nippon Dynawave Packaging Company. That's a facility employing about 1,000 officials, or 1,000 people. Officials say there is no ongoing threat to the public, but cleaning this up and trying to find the 9 missing people is not going to be a small task.
2: No, and I don't know how hopeful they are about those 9 missing folks, but that's got to be, you know, every minute and hour that goes by just makes that more of a horrible situation.
0: Yeah, absolutely. A Delta flight from Madison to Detroit declared a medical emergency on Saturday after the co-pilot lost consciousness during the landing. That's the sound that I played a moment ago. Here's the whole thing.
1: Tower number 5245, declared a medical emergency. My first officer incapacitated.
3: Endeavor 5245, roger. 4 left, cleared to land. Where are you parking?
1: Parking Bravo 15. If you get medical service there immediately.
0: The airline says the first officer briefly lost consciousness during the approach. The captain safely landed the aircraft and taxied to the gate where paramedics met the flight. The first officer regained consciousness and was taken to the hospital for evaluation. That's why you got 2 people on board who know how to fly the plane.
2: Yeah.
0: 3 people accused of targeting the homes of superstar athletes have now been arrested. Authorities said yesterday 2 suspects taken into custody in Argentina led them to a third. They are accused of burglarizing former tennis star Juan Martín Del Potro's home. That also apparently involved the break-ins at Patrick Mahomes' house and Travis Kelce's house, Cincinnati Bengals quarterback Joe Burrow, and others. We don't know if this includes Richard Sherman's place, because it was broken into as well. But the FBI estimates around $2 million in valuables were taken. These 3 suspects currently being held in Chile pending possible extradition. Workers started assembling the UFC octagon on the White House South Lawn yesterday. You can see it above the roof line of the West Wing. The thing is huge.
2: It is.
0: I saw the picture yesterday, and it's like, are they putting in a Six Flags?
2: It totally looks like an amusement park happening in the front lawn there.
0: It's like a giant ride. But they're getting ready for the UFC Freedom Fights 250 event planned for June 14th. It's both President Trump's birthday and Flag Day. That event will be part of America's 250th anniversary celebration.

0: feature 5 bouts. Trump says admission will be free with 4,000 seats on the South Lawn and up to 100,000 fans expected on the Ellipse watching on large screens. A White House spokesperson called it one of the greatest sports events in history.
1: Wait, I have a great idea.
0: What's that?
1: Why don't we turn this into a fundraiser and allow people to like go in and fight the politicians?
0: There you go.
1: Like I can be like, hey, listen,
0: you're onto something.
1: Know, whoever, choose your politician. It's me and you in the ring for $100,000 or whatever. Just allow the politicians to go in there.
0: I like that.
1: Right? Wouldn't that be fun?
0: Yeah.
1: It could be a fundraiser. Our country could be out of debt very quickly.
0: Give me Mitch McConnell. I think I can take him.
1: Yeah. I would say I could take Bernie Sanders, but I also don't want to fight Bernie Sanders because...
0: Boy, I don't know.
1: You know?
0: Bernie Sanders seems like there might be a tough guy under all that.
1: I just picked the picture of him sitting with his mittens on. Right. He's in your corner. He's just waiting for you.
0: And Anne Hathaway just divulged on a podcast the secret that for quite a few years... She was blind in one eye.
2: I was half blind for 10 years, 30 to 40. I had an early onset cataract. It impacted my vision so much that I was basically legally blind out of my left eye. I wound up getting surgery. I didn't realize how bad it had gotten until I could finally see the full spectrum. I appreciate vision because I literally feel like every day I wake up and I get to see the way that I do, it's a miracle. 2 generations back, that wouldn't have been an option for someone like me. So like, I actually do feel very connected to that kind of a miracle.
0: She is 43 now, so wow. She said from 30 to 40, so that would have been, I mean, she made a lot of films in that era.
1: Yeah.
0: Right?
1: Quite amazing.
0: And couldn't see out of one eye?
1: Hmm.
0: She was answering a question about surgery because a lot of people have accused her of getting a facelift.
1: Yeah.
0: She says she never has. She doesn't discount the possibility.
1: Sure.
0: But that led her to the surgery that she did have to get her eye working again.
1: Yeah. Amazing.
0: Can you drive if you can't see out of one eye?
1: Do you need to drive? If you're Anne Hathaway, right?
0: You got your people.
1: You just
0: people.
1: Got people, yeah.
0: Right.
1: The news is brought to us by Rock the Nest Fest. Don't miss Rock the Nest Fest featuring Nightwave. It's this Saturday, May 30th at Ferndale's Pioneer Park. 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The fun starts at 4:30. 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
0: We got sunshine in the forecast. Going to be a nice couple of days. Today, sunny and 73. Tomorrow, we should hit 76. Friday, we do have a chance of rain, but the weekend looks pretty good. Mostly sunny and mid to upper 60s throughout the weekend. Right now in Ferndale, 54. Coopville has 59. And in Bellingham, 56 at Cafe 104.1. Oh, our critter is already here. I can't wait to get to him. Our Cafe Critter of the Week up next.
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0: Cafe this morning with Dave, not Alan, and Patrice. Alan has a couple of days off. He's back tomorrow. He's off playing because he worked during the three-day weekend the rest of us got to enjoy. So he's taking his own little mini weekend.
1: Yeah.
0: In the meantime, though, it's time for our favorite segment of the week.
1: It is my favorite segment of the week.
0: It's Cafe Critters, and we have no Laura Clark today because she's also taking some time off.
1: Good for her. Not with Alan, just in case anyone was curious. They are not together.
0: Are you sure?
1: I'm not sure. I haven't seen proof, but I think that would be an interesting combination.
0: Okay. Wow. Well, Paige and Amy are here in Laura's place with our Cafe Critter of the Week. And Paige, we work with you all the time on the various events that we do, including the auction that we just had.
2: Yes, thank you guys so much for all your help, and especially you, Dave, for that amazing video of Bob. We love it.
1: And in case people haven't heard, the good news about Bob is
2: that he was just adopted.
0: Yay.
2: We are so excited.
0: And I don't know if our listeners know much about Bob, but Bob came in the middle of January, and he just got adopted. So Bob was there a long time.
1: Yeah.
0: And so we made a video for the auction so that we could show it on

0: big screen. And we told everyone at the auction that, you know, every year we come in with some terrible, sad story of this pet who was abused or otherwise, you know, neglected. Mm-hmm. And we make you all sad. And we're not going to do that this year. This year, we're just going to show you what's it like for just a normal average dog to experience being surrendered at the Humane Society and then waiting for adoption. So we took it through all of that. And one of the things that we all learned in the video, including me making the video, was to what extent you guys go to make sure that a dog is mentally healthy and stimulated and trained and all of that. And one of the people who does a ton of that work is Amy, who was one of the stars of the video. She's here as well. Hi, Amy.
1: Hello.
0: Hello. You did a great job in that. And I want to thank you for everything that you provided, because you shot a lot of the video. And you also put up with our sound challenges.
1: Oh, yes.
0: And you were very patient with me. So, but I think it came out great. And it showed that if a dog is at the Humane Society for months and months and months, mm-hmm. it's not languishing in a pen. Mm. I mean, it's going to spend some time in its kennel, of course, but you guys exercise the dog and create mental stimulation. You have classes. I learned a lot helping to make that video.
1: Yeah, it was an amazing video.
0: Yeah. I think it came out good.
1: Mm-hmm. Absolutely.
2: Watching Amy right now is hilarious, because she's like a mom with a toddler. because our current Cafe Critter of the Week is here and demanding her attention.
0: Yes.
2: And you can tell she's just trying to pacify Petey right now. Here's a treat, Petey. Here's a treat, Petey.
0: Well, Bob was there for 5 months. He was the subject of the mm-hmm. video. Bob now has a home. But today's Cafe Critter has also been there for a long time.
1: Yes, he's actually been there longer than what Bob was there.
2: What?
1: I think he's our second longest resident.
0: Oh, wow.
1: Petey.
0: Yeah. At what point do you say, okay, it's been long enough, this dog's not going to find a home?
2: Oh.
1: I don't know that we ever do that.
0: I think that would surprise a lot of people.
2: Yeah.
0: I mean, I asked that question knowing the answer.
2: Yeah. Mm-hmm.
0: You guys are going to do whatever it takes.
1: Yes.
0: For as long as it takes.
1: Yes.
0: But I don't think that's true of every shelter, is it?
3: No, and I mean, I think also, like, Petey's doing wonderful. We're just there to make sure that the dogs are getting all the enrichment that they need and that they're living their best life with us. We know their best life is going to be in a home, mm-hmm. but until then, we're going to be that second best place for them.
0: Yeah. Well, I was so impressed as we put that video together, because I learned a lot of stuff I didn't know about what you will do for a dog that's there. And and between your amazing staff and your incredible volunteers, and there's a lot of them. You guys really bend over backwards to make sure that these animals get everything they need, not only to not go stir crazy in the kennel, but to be good adoptable pets.
1: Absolutely, yeah. Staff takes them out twice a day, which not all shelters do that.
2: Yeah.
1: Some shelters rely on volunteers to get them out of their kennel.
0: Yeah, that's awesome.
2: It just creates the best adoptable dog, right? You're creating a dog that can then go live in a home and has some stimulus, so can interact with life outside of the Humane Society, which is perfect.
3: Yeah, and our staff and volunteers, and I feel like I, you know, on the fundraising side, since I'm not working with them directly, I'm going to, like, you know, hype them up so much, because they do so much hard work every day, and it's so heartwarming to see them out there in the play yards with the dogs, like having all these different enrichment activities and engaging with them, and that heart and that love is so apparent right there.
0: Yeah, it is.
3: And it's hard work, so to keep that sort of optimism and to keep that love and to go through those hard days and still find those beautiful things is not an easy thing.
2: Yeah.
3: They have such a hard job, and they deserve so much respect for that.
2: Yeah, for sure. Well, Amy, tell us about Petey.
1: Sure. Petey is a gray and white pity, and he came in as a stray, so we don't know his exact age or his history, of course, but we're finding out that he is very social and loves humans, loves to cuddle, and has a very big smile.
2: The biggest smile. He's just looking up. Every time he looks at me, he's like, hey.
0: Uh-huh. He's a pit bull, and I got to tell you, when I first met him, he almost ate my face off.
2: Oh, gosh. Well, aren't you lucky? Well, instead, he smooched you.
0: It came in the form of kisses.
1: Yes, exactly. He almost licked you.
0: Pretty scary. Is that a problem when you have a pit bull mix, that people have that connotation?
1: I think that there are a lot of biases out there, and that's probably one of them. But there are a lot of advocates for pit bulls nowadays, and they've kind of become trendy, which is great with the, I think, younger generation.
0: Good. Yeah. So. My biscuit was a pit bull mix.
1: Oh,
0: sweetest
1: nice.
0: Dog.

0: dog ever.
1: Oh, yeah.
0: Yeah,
1: yeah, yeah.
2: Nice. Yeah, they love humans for the most part. It seems like they're one of the most social, very human, connected dogs out there.
0: Yeah.
2: And so Petey is very much that.
1: So Petey's going to need a household that gets a lot of activity, I would assume, because he's a bigger dog. He's going to want to go on lots of walks and hikes.
2: Funny thing with Petey is that he actually is a very slow walker.
0: Huh.
2: Or he'll match your pace, I should say. So I've noticed that he does really well with walking at whatever pace you choose to walk.
1: That's great.
2: So I did a little jog yesterday with him and he matched my pace, and then I slowed down and he matched my pace. Nice. So I think he really just wants to do whatever the human wants to do, which can be slow or fast.
1: Dave, we were talking earlier about how Dexter just wanted to please you as the owner. He just really wanted to make Dave happy, and it kind of seems like Petey might be right along those same lines.
2: Yeah. Oh yeah, absolutely.
0: He was a little bit, I don't want to say skittish, maybe standoffish with me. And you guys gave me some treats, and you know, we made friends pretty quickly. But does he have a thing about men? Do you know?
2: We haven't noticed that yet. But I do think that sometimes when people are taller and over an animal, sometimes that's more of like a prey a predator position.
0: Yeah.
2: So the dog, as would be the prey at that point, is much smaller, and it can just be a scary position for a dog.
0: Yeah. I'm a big dude.
1: You are.
0: Yeah.
3: And Petey's going through a lot of new experiences even today, you know, coming into the studio.
1: Totally.
3: So I think we sometimes underestimate that, too. Ooh. These are experiences we go through every day and don't think twice about.
0: Yeah.
3: But, you know, he's been doing really amazing for all the new things he's experiencing.
0: Right.
2: Yeah.
0: How old is Petey?
3: He's about 4 years old. Mm-hmm. Okay. It's an estimate because he came in as a stray, but we think that that's about accurate.
0: Yeah. Maybe a little bit flatulent.
1: You gave him a lot of treats.
0: Might not have gotten to you yet. But,
2: I just started noticing.
1: Blame it on the dog. I see how it is.
0: Can I just say we had a dog candle for those for those particular, theoretically formulated.
1: Really?
2: Smell better?
1: To neutralize the air?
0: Yes, exactly.
1: Well, that's interesting.
0: Yeah, might recommend that.
1: Might need that for my children and husband. That's perfect.
0: All right. Well, Petey available for adoption now. I'm sorry. How old is Petey?
1: Four-ish.
0: Four-ish.
2: Yeah.
0: Okay.
2: Yeah.
0: Gotcha. All right. That's a great age for a dog.
2: Yeah.
0: Get out there and do the hiking and running around and playing.
1: Love
2: chilling
1: it.
2: On the couch.
0: Mm-hmm. Yeah. All right. Well, we'll get pictures and videos of Petey up on our social media so you can check him out for yourself. In the meantime, he is available now to the right family at the Whatcom Humane Society.
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0: I noticed that when Laura's not here, it takes three of you.
1: Yeah.
0: Or did you all just want to come?
2: Yes, we all wanted to come, that's for sure.
0: Well, we're glad you're here.
3: I think we wanted to make sure that Petey felt comfortable, so, you know, knowing that.
0: Sure.
3: Yeah.
0: Some people he knows amidst the weird people he's going to meet. All right. Well, you can check out Petey on our Instagram page as soon as we get some video up. That's at Cafe. Is it Cafe 104.1?
1: That's the one.
0: That's the one.
1: Yeah.
0: Yeah. Okay. Yeah. On Insta.
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0: Authorities say there is no hope of finding more survivors at a Washington paper mill where 9 missing workers remain missing after a tank imploded and released a highly destructive chemical mixture. Authorities have confirmed that at least one person was killed in yesterday's implosion at Nippon Dynawave Packaging Company in Longview. Crews hope to resume searching today, but they have to stabilize the tank before any of the bodies can be recovered. Officials say it is at risk of collapsing further and leaking more of that dangerous liquid. The cause of the implosion is still unknown. Washington State's unemployment rate rose slightly in the most recent reporting period, continued more than a year-long stretch of steady increases. The state rate is now at its highest level since 2021. For workers in Whatcom and Skagit counties, the broader trend reinforces what local employers and job seekers have been telling us. Hiring is slower. There's more competition for available positions, and the economic uncertainty tied to the Iran war and ongoing trade disruptions is making businesses more cautious about expanding their payroll. The Pacific Northwest tech sector has been especially affected. After being missing for 14 years, a U-Haul trailer randomly ended up back at a store in central New York. Here's U-Haul employee Mitchell Gosser talking about finding this missing trailer that just reappeared and how much it would cost to rent it for 14 years.
1: Someone opened it up. I'm like, well, that's not normal. And then I was looking for the license plate, and the license plate's gone too, so I knew something was up. For 14 years, multiply that by $30 a day, and be about $153,000. And then you have to add on the tax, of course, so that rounded up to about $165,000.
0: That trailer was dropped off late at night. The U-Haul says they have no plans to try to figure out who took it, who had it, or why. They're just glad to get it back.
2: Wow.
0: Apparently, many U-Haul trucks go missing every year, and they don't usually get returned. Mm. So this isn't even that weird.
2: That's crazy.
0: The weird part is it came back.
2: Someone's like, I'm done with it now. I've moved all of my things, all of the places, and now you can have it back.
0: For 14 years. Where do you hide a U-Haul
2: truck? No idea.
0: For a decade and a half.
2: That's great.
0: Finally, Emerson Hancock allowed one hit in 6 innings. Victor Robles had 3 hits, and the Seattle Mariners beat the Athletics 4-1 last night. Tonight, the series finale, Logan Gilbert starts with the first pitch at 12:05. I shouldn't say tonight, it's today. Mm. A day game today, this afternoon. It'll be on Mariners TV.
2: 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Don't miss Rock the Nest Fest featuring Nightwave. It's Saturday, May 30th at Ferndale's Pioneer Park. 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
0: Forecast says sunny today with a high near 73. Even sunnier tomorrow in 76.
2: Woo.
0: Perfect weather for our dream home do-over party
2: having
0: tomorrow night. Going to find out who wins that $20,000 to spend on their home. We may see a little bit of rain on Friday, but the weekend looking pretty nice. Mostly sunny and mid to upper 60s both days. Right now in Squim, 65. Cedro Woolley has 55. And in Bellingham, 56 at Cafe 104.
2: You want in on those Brandi Carlile tickets? I just looked it up, Dave. It's Brandi Carlile with the High Women featuring special guest Sheryl Crow, Wynonna Judd, and Brittany Spencer.
0: Oh, boy, that's a show to see.
2: It's a huge lineup right there.
0: Yeah, this is Sunday night, this coming Sunday night. Yep. 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
2: I think we talked about the rain that was happening in New York City late last week.
1: Yeah.
2: And how much they got like torrential downpours in South Queens to the point of like 2 inches of rain in less than an hour. Like the water just had nowhere to go because it came down so fast.
1: Yeah, it was huge.
2: Huge amount of flooding. And it caused some flash flooding on the roads. So our feel-good moment today is actually a lady who was just driving home from work. And all of a sudden, the roadway that she was on got completely overtaken by a flash flood. Mm. I've seen people online that are like, well, why were you driving in the floodwaters? She wasn't. Yeah. She was simply driving down a road that then all of a sudden was completely washing away cars.
1: Just got swept away.
2: Yeah. And it happened so fast that she, you know, couldn't get out of her car so that she couldn't open the door. The water pressure on the outside was too much for her to be able to open her door. And the water started coming into her car. Lucky for her, there was an off-duty firefighter by the name of Travis Langan that was also on his way home on that same road and saw up to six cars that were kind of stuck in the same situation. He happened to notice that Carmen, the lady who's driving her car, Carmen Pinto, was unable to get out of her car. So Travis climbs on top of her vehicle, and she has a sunroof on the top, and he breaks through the sunroof with his hand, his bare hand.
1: What?
2: I know. Going through the sunroof, manages to make a hole out of it. She passes through her Yeti cup. So she's got like one of those Yeti cups in the car with her. And then he continues to break the rest of the sunroof open with the Yeti cup. But he made that initial hole with his hand.
1: Okay. I once had to break a car window.
2: Uh-huh.
1: And I had a hammer.
2: Yeah. Yeah.
1: And I think

0: hit it three times before I broke it. I probably didn't go full force the first couple times, but I thought I was going more than enough force with a hammer.
1: Yeah, you think hammer or glass, it's not going to take a lot.
0: Right.
1: So he's using his fist. Travis is an off-duty firefighter, so he probably knows something about the force that it takes to break that glass.
0: Right.
1: And maybe at least had an idea of what he was doing there.
0: How are his knuckles?
1: They were pretty bloody if you watch the video. They're pretty cut up. But yeah, he made that initial hole with just his hand and then broke the rest of it open with that Yeti cup. But here is Carmen, again, the lady who was stuck in her car. Here's Carmen and Travis talking about the rescue.
2: When I called 911, they had me on hold, and then when they came on, if anybody was going to come, how would they get here? You know what I mean? So I really thought that was it.
3: Well, if it was my family, I would hope somebody would do the same. And, you know, and I was hoping to God that there was no kids in the backseat.
1: I just love his New York accent so much. You can hear the emotion in his voice at the end there, though, because it could have been a very different situation, especially, like he said, if there was kids in the backseat there. That's an amazing situation.
0: I'm surprised that as a firefighter, he wasn't carrying one of those.
1: He wasn't off duty, but you would think. Yeah. And it just reinforces the fact, I don't know if you've seen the videos of, there's like a social media account where it's these underwater, the divers that they go and they try and find cars from people who have driven into a body of water and the people perish in their vehicle. Yeah. And basically what it is it's a video format, but it's an ad for one of those window breakers. It's those tiny little things you can keep on your keychain that you basically just push it up against your window and the window will shatter. Not a lot of force needed, so kids can do it, whatever. It is one of those kind of reminders of you probably ought to keep one of those in your car.
0: Although, can I tell you what else apparently works?
1: Yeah.
0: Is if you take the headrest out of one of the front seats.
1: Sure.
0: It's got those two metal poles, and that apparently is a pretty good way to break a window if you
1: have
0: to get out.
1: Good idea, too. Yeah. Well, there's a safety tip right there. And then the fact that Carmen Pinto has a new hero. She went on in her speech. She said, I'm really proud that Spider-Man is apparently from Queens. But she said there's a new superhero in her life, and it's off-duty firefighter Travis Langan who did save her life. And it is our feel-good moment of the day on Cafe.
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0: Patrice, I have to apologize.
1: Why is that?
0: We forgot to do the Peloton song of the day today.
1: That was equally on me as it is on you. Wow. We both forgot.
0: Alan is out. He's back tomorrow. So it's just the two of us. And if you don't listen earlier in the morning, we play the Peloton song of the day every morning, 6:15, 6:20, somewhere in there.
1: Yep.
0: And this is because Patrice gets up every morning extra early and goes for a ride on her Peloton, gets her exercise in first thing, and they play a lot of music, and sometimes there's a song that just grabs you.
1: There's a song that stands out to me because it either, you know, motivates me and keeps me up and going, or I find myself, if it's like a throwback song where I'm like, it just made me sing. And if you can make me sing at 3:30 in the morning, I feel like that's a song that should get played again. And it just has introduced me to a lot of new artists that I wasn't familiar with, like Olivia Dean.
0: Yeah, you introduced us to Olivia Dean. Yeah. Neither Alan nor I had any idea who she was.
1: She's so good.
0: So we played a song of hers on the air. We were like, boy, that's a good song. And before you know it, we started playing her music.
1: I don't want to say that we're trendsetters, Dave, but...
0: But she's become a very big deal.
1: Uh-huh, yeah.
0: It's Man I Need, Olivia Dean. K95.

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0: Cafe this morning with Dave, not Alan, and Patrice. We were talking earlier about how scary AI can be.
1: Yeah.
0: You know what you can do that AI can't?
1: What's that?
0: Put together IKEA furniture. I just did a study on this, and they kept asking AI, like, what do we do next?
1: Uh-huh.
0: It got it wrong 60% of the time.
1: So it's on par with me, actually. It's about right.
0: I was going to say, I only get it wrong like 50% of the time. Wow. Ace of Base, Cafe 104.1.

0: Somebody is going to the Gorge on Sunday, and we're picking up the tickets.
1: We took phone calls at 6 o'clock, 7 o'clock, 8 o'clock, and 9 o'clock, also known as the top of every single hour. Phone calls for people who want to go see Brandi Carlile at the Gorge with the High Women. It includes Sheryl Crow and also Winona Judd.
0: Come on.
1: I know.
0: How cool is that? Again, coming up Sunday night, so you got to be flexible.
1: Our big winner today is Anita Trump.
0: Anita!
1: Anita Trump.
0: All right. I haven't needed a Trump for a long time.
1: I need a Trump to go to the concert with.
0: Anita, well done. Congratulations. We'll do it again tomorrow. Just call us at the top of the hour. Be one of the first 12 callers to call.
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0: Alan mostly pushes the buttons,
1: yeah,
0: and I'm over there with news, and then I come back over here again and try to do both, which I did for like 2 years.
1: Yeah.
0: And it's a lot. I'm going to be happy to have Alan come back tomorrow.
1: I think you guys really should try my job, which is neither pushing any buttons nor putting together the news.
0: No, you perform an invaluable service.
1: Oh, yeah.
0: Where you showed what you could contribute right away, in addition to, you know, the smart things you say.
1: Oh, sure.
0: And all that. But you are the best researcher.
1: I'm a fast Googler.
0: We can start talking about something, and you'll be like, I'm looking at the picture now.
1: Uh-huh.
0: And in the video, they're showing the thing. It's like, how'd you already find that and get it up and
1: you
0: all
1: know,
0: of that?
1: AI is actually making me slower at that because that the right? AI results are not always correct. And so, like, what I originally would usually be like, yep, that's the right answer. Now I'm like, I don't trust that to be the right answer. And so then I have to do further layers of research, which is very annoying.
0: AI is very frustrating. I use it every morning to go find news stories, but I'm not going to run a news story that they give me without going and finding the source and making sure it's true.
1: Totally.
0: Like today they said that the Mariners game started at 3:05.
1: Sure.
0: And normally it gives me times for things in Pacific West Coast time.
1: Yeah.
0: But all of a sudden it went to East Coast time.
1: Huh.
0: And it makes mistakes like that all the time.
1: Yeah, I when I try and schedule like days of things, if I'm like, hey, today is the 27th of May and I would like a schedule for, you know, and I give it dates, it's very inaccurate with dates. It'll tell me like tomorrow on Wednesday the 28th. And it's like, no, tomorrow is Thursday.
0: Right.
1: It's just, it's very inaccurate on some things.
0: How does it not have a calendar?
1: I don't know. And that's like one of those things where it's like, that doesn't change. It's very fundamental.
0: Right.
1: It's not like the days are going to be changing based on, you know, your location. It is Thursday the 28th.
0: Right. And easily verifiable.
1: Yes. Yeah. I don't, so there's some things on it that you just can't trust. And so it's made my Googling slower.
0: Right.
1: Because AI thinks it knows better.
0: Yeah.
1: And it doesn't.
0: It's really good at mimicking your kid's voice to try to get money out of you.
1: Right.
0: It just doesn't know what day tomorrow is.
1: Exactly. Exactly.
0: Crazy. All right. Alan is back tomorrow. We'll be glad to have him back.
1: All right.
0: We'll be at full strength once again. And we hope you'll be here too.
1: Sounds good.
0: See you then.
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Hello there, I'm Bill Davis. 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

Cafe 104.1. I'm Bill Davis. Yeah, all the finalists. We're going to be meeting at the Colson Trackside Portal Container Village in Bellingham tomorrow afternoon for our $20,000 Dream Home Do-Over House Party, all powered by North Coast Credit Union. Yes, yeah, somebody is going to take home $20K in cafe credit to spend amongst our sponsors. Yeah, why don't you stop by after work? Should be a lot of fun. Scotty Van Driver will be doing his show from there tomorrow afternoon as well. We'll be right back.

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You know, our friends from Oven Wood Fired Pizza in historic Fairhaven joining us this week on the Lunchtime Link, where we play three songs for you in a row, 12 noon. 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

0: Cafe 104.1 at Bill Davis. Yes, very proud and honored to hand you a gift card. Good for, well, $25 in cafe cash. Good for lunch at Oven Wood Fired Pizza in historic Fairhaven, part of the lunchtime link at 12 noon. 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But I'm going to give you a gift card. Good for $25, which means you can get the lunchtime special and maybe an adult beverage to go with it. 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How about that? I hope you can join us at noon for the lunchtime link. One of my favorite places is the Payoff Oven Wood-Fired Pizza. 12 noon right here on Cafe.
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We got a couple of deals for you tomorrow morning, 8 a.m. cafe.com. Yep, P&W perks. It all has to do with a yummy food. I'll give you some details here coming up in about 10 minutes.

0: Cafe 104.1. That's Michael Bublé. Just haven't met you yet. I'm Bill Davis. Good to see you. Yeah, I know we're getting close to the lunch hour. Well, I know it's just barely 11 o'clock. I'm already getting hungry. Let's talk about food. Let's talk about P&W Perks. 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These deals will go just, you hear me snapping my fingers? Just like that. They really will. Mambo Italiano in Fairhaven, and also Jay's Kitchen Puerto Rican Cuisine in Fairhaven as well. Both of those places, $25 will get you 50 to spend. And like I said, they go live at 8 a.m. I have a feeling they will all be gone by about 8:05. 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

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Looks like 76 and sunny tomorrow.

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You'll be hearing some good stuff like this from Roxette coming up Friday afternoon, 5 o'clock, the Retro Ride Home with Scotty Van Driver, all put together by Cascade Mitigation. 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

0: Cafe 104.1. I'm Bill Davis. Earlier this morning, we were visited by Paige and Amy from the Whatcom Humane Society. Yeah, they're filling in for Laura Clark. She is off this week. By the way, they're going to be coming back later this afternoon with Scotty Van Driver. They brought Petey by, little Petey, a four-year-old pit bull, the sweetest pit bull you would ever want to meet. We'll have his video up on our social media platform shortly. And yeah, you should check him out because as Laura Clark says, there are no bad pit bulls, only bad pit bull owners. You catch my drift there, don't you? Anyway, you can check him out later, like I said, on our social media platforms.
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2: Who's the bigger problem, the naked neighbor with the open blinds, or you for watching instead of closing your blinds?
3: How can you not watch? You're really going to look away?
4: If there's kids in the area, like, I can't imagine if one of my neighbors was just a naked person. Like, it's the naked person's problem.
2: This is out of California?
3: Yeah, there's people who live in an apartment building in Sherman Oaks, California, and they've had enough of their naked neighbor. This guy apparently constantly leaves his blinds open and walks around his apartment buck naked. So she put a big note in her window pleading with the man to close his blinds. His response? Close yours.
2: Who has the grounds to stand on? Is it the woman saying, hey, I have a child, you need to close your blinds? Or, hey, you know what? You don't have to look in my window.
4: My neighbor just texted me and she said, is this story about us?
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Looking forward to handing you a $25 gift card, good at Oven, Wood-Fired Pizza, and Historic Fairhaven. And the Lunchtime Link in just a few minutes will play three songs for you in a row. Yes, top of the hour, 12 noon. And you got to figure out the link between all of them. By the way, this time around, kind of like yesterday, it's not the song, it's the artist that you need to pay attention to. Okay, pay attention to the artist. Just trying to give you a hint there. And yeah, we'll get you lunch at Oven Wood Fired Pizza in Historic Fairhaven. You know, I was telling you about their lunch special that goes until I think about 3 o'clock each and every day. You know, the pizza and a

0: side salad for $18, and that means with your $25 gift card, you can also have a beverage with it as well. 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
1: 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Let's go over the songs from yesterday. All right, let's see. We did Carrie Underwood, Before He Cheats, Lady Antebellum, Need You Now, and Taylor Swift's Never, Ever, Ever Getting Back Together. And yeah, we almost stumped you. Let's see. We had correct entries from Caitlin and Bellingham, Kim in Everett, and also Taylor in Bellingham. And Taylor, we drew your name from all three, well, the only three correct entries that we got. And you get a $25 gift card, good, at Oven Wood Fired Pizza in historic Fairhaven. Like I said, try the margarita. It is my favorite. What was the connection? I told you to pay attention to the artist. All the songs were from country crossover artists. Yeah, and the reason we did that? Well, today is Hank Williams Jr.'s birthday. Both Cephas. How about that? Three new songs for you. And as I said, pay attention, pay close attention to the artists. Okay? We'll kick it off with Maroon 5, Payphone on Cafe 104.1. I'm at

Cafe 104.1. I'm Bill Davis, and that's Blues Traveler Runaround, second song in our lunchtime link. We kicked it off with Maroon 5 and Payphone. And remember, it has to do with the artist. Pay attention to the artist, and yeah, you could win a $25 gift card. Yeah, good for lunch at Oven Wood Fired

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Did you know we're welcoming Brandi Carlile to the Gorge? Yeah, she's coming in this weekend, Friday, Saturday, and Sunday. Would you like to go to the Sunday show absolutely free? I know you would. Well, you know, tickets are on sale, and everybody wants to see Brandi Carlile in the latest tour. I'll tell you how in about 8 minutes.

0: Cafe 104.1. I'm Bill Davis. Yeah, Brandi Carlile is bringing the Echoes Through the Canyon Tour coming up to the Gorge this weekend, Friday, Saturday, and Sunday. You've heard about the lineup, haven't you? The High Women. We're talking about Sheryl Crow, Winona Judd, and Brittany Spencer. Oh, along with Brandi Carlile. Would you like to win tickets? Tomorrow morning, you can do that. Top of the hour tickets with Dave, Allen, and Patrice. 6, 7, 8, and 9 a.m. Got to be one of the first 12 callers. We'll draw a winner about 9:30. And like I said, these tickets are for the Sunday evening show. Top of the hour tickets. 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

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Next month, she goes into the national, or is it maybe international, Songwriters Hall of Fame. 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

0: Cafe 104.1, I'm Bill Davis. What are you a snob about? Scotty put up a reel on our Facebook page about being a sock snob. You know, how he's got to fold his own socks because there's a right sock and a left sock, you know, something like that. For me, it's the dishwasher. And by the way, Karen agrees with me. She says, I'm a load the dishwasher right snob. Cups and glasses on top, plates, bowls on the bottom, cutlery loaded with handles down, wash pots and pans by hand. I'm totally right there with you, Karen. When we have hosted Bellingham Bells ball players, and they actually, you know, do their own dishwashing kind of stuff. Well, sort of, you know, they rinse their stuff off. And you'll notice that in the dishwasher, all the cutlery is in one little bin. You know, there's like five or six bins in a row, but they put them all in one bin, and, you know, they're all crowded and stuffed in there. I'm a total snob about the dishwasher being right. What about you? What are you a snob about? Facebook.com/cafe104.1. Put that cutlery in correct, okay?
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The house is going to be rocking. I'm talking about August 1st. Well, actually, the stadium is going to be rocking. Lumen Field, August 1st. Ed Sheeran's going to be meeting you there.

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I got details in two songs.

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7: Hey, it's Scotty Van Driver. Looking forward to seeing you this Thursday after work at Culshan Trackside at the Portal Container Village on the Bellingham waterfront. 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

0: Cafe 104.1. I'm Bill Davis. Always get jazzed for the Scripps National Spelling Bee. And I think that, I think the quarterfinals are on maybe right now on the Scripps Sports Network. I don't know if you get that or not, but I know the semifinals will be tonight, starting at 8 o'clock on ION. And if you're on Xfinity, I think that's the first channel, like channel 03, something like that.
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1: Cafe 104.1, Taylor Swift and Blank Space. It was songs like that that got her into the Songwriters Hall of Fame induction coming up next month. I think she's going in with Kenny Loggins, Paul Stanley, Gene Simmons, and Alanis Morissette. Now, let's talk about what's going to be going on tomorrow morning, 7:40. Win that prize with Dave Allen and Patrice. You could score a family pass to the Jordan World Glow Circus. It's coming up the 1st and 2nd of next month. That's going to be the Northwest Washington Fairgrounds in Linden, also the 3rd and the 4th at Monroe Evergreen Speedway in Monroe. What game are they going to be playing? You can find out right now at cafe.com.
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Let me remind you in a couple of minutes, well, actually about 8 minutes or so, about our P&W perks for tomorrow morning. They are incredible. We'll talk about those, in a couple of songs.

0: 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We're doubling up tomorrow morning on PNW Perks, cafe.com at 8 a.m. And these will go fast. Jay's Kitchen, Puerto Rican cuisine in Fairhaven. 25 will get you 50 to spend there. And then the ever-present, ever-popular Mambo Italiano in Fairhaven. We're being joined by them again. And yeah, same deal. 25 gets you 50 to spend there. And those deals will go very, very fast. I'd say, you know, 5 minutes, 8 minutes, 10 minutes max. 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

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It goes down at Culshan Trackside on the Bellingham waterfront. 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
1: I know expectations were high going into this season, and so far it's been pretty rough, but after today's game in Oakland, we can welcome home the now first place Seattle Mariners. 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

0: Cafe 104.1. It's Scotty Van Driver. Gorgeous Wednesday afternoon. You know, I think it would be a perfect day to be out for a walk with your best friend. We've got our Cafe Critter of the Week, Paige from the Whatcom Humane Society, and Amy, right?
1: Yes.
0: Yes. All right. Paige and Amy are in for Laura Clark, who is off this week. Mm-hmm. Hi, Paige. Good
1: Hi.
0: To see you.
1: Good to see you, too.
0: So, Paige, you are the community outreach
1: director? I'm the development manager.
0: Development manager.
1: That's okay.
0: All right. So you're the one, I know you're the one that puts all of the fun stuff together.
1: Yeah. So our special events and then our other fundraising efforts, too. I lead that, but I have a whole crew of folks, too.
0: So what's coming up? I know you just wrapped up the auction and the gala, mm-hmm. which was a huge success.
1: Yes, it was amazing. So grateful to our community. And then coming up next, we have a little break, but then in September, September 13th, we'll have our dog Days of Summer Festival, everybody's favorite
0: oh,
1: event.
0: So much fun.
1: So, all the dogs and people. Yeah.
0: So that's September 13th.
1: Yeah.
0: All right. Mark your calendars if you are a dog person. I don't have a dog, and I would go to this because it is so much fun. We do have a dog in the studio today. Amy, tell us who you guys have brought in.
2: Hello. Yeah, we have Petey here. He is roughly 4-year-old pit bull, and he is gray and white with cute little asymmetrical ears and a big smile. So that's your visual.
0: His ears are amazing. So, okay, you say pit bull, mm-hmm. and that might have people kind of taking a deep breath, but there, Laura Clark likes to say there aren't any bad pit bulls,
2: yeah.
0: just bad pit bull owners.
2: Absolutely. Yeah. This boy loves humans and is super cuddly. So he is just very much a cuddle bug. Mm-hmm. With a big smile.
0: He is very sweet. Is there anything that people need to know about pit bulls to kind of help them figure out if this is the right kind of a dog for them?
2: I think a meet and greet is always a good place to start.
0: Okay, yeah. So, Petey, good with kids?
2: He came in as a stray, so
0: okay.
2: we don't know.
0: Okay.
2: Yeah, but
1: big
2: based,
1: lover of people,
2: based
1: though.
2: Based on his yeah. demeanor with adults, yeah. he's very tolerant of a wide range of adults, so mm-hmm. wouldn't surprise me if he does well with children.
0: And he's met a lot of people at the radio station today mm-hmm. and just walks up to, like, he is so personable.
1: Mm-hmm. Yeah. Mm-hmm.
0: So, and that might also be because he knows there are treats involved, too. I'm good with treats.
2: Absolutely.
0: Petey seems to be good with treats.
2: He doesn't like dessert.
0: So he's been at the Humane Society for a while now.
1: Yeah, he's our second longest

0: resident right now, and you know, through no fault of his own, he's just a bigger dog, and sometimes those dogs take a little longer as well to get adopted. And then there is that stigma against pit bulls, but you know, we are huge advocates that every dog is an individual, and it's all about the work that you do with them. And Petey is ready to be someone's best friend,
1: and somebody has obviously put in the work with him. Just by his demeanor and how socialized he is to people.
0: Yeah.
1: Go check him out. If you need a good companion, Petey is it. 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Amy, Paige, Petey, thank you very much.
0: Thank you so much.
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celebrates the 250th anniversary of the United States of America's independence and the men and women from the Pacific Northwest that have shaped our freedom, our lives, and our culture. 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America 250. 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

0: 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I'm Scotty Van Driver. 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I coached one of my daughter's soccer teams. I'm the assistant coach, and so we were practicing at Meridian Middle School and having a great time, and then it came time to go home, and I couldn't find my key to my car. I thought it was somewhere out on the field. I mean, we had everybody scouring the soccer field. The head coach had the bright idea to look in my car. There it was, locked in there on the center console. I also had a hard time finding my wallet. I was running late this morning, and I was looking through every pocket I had. Finally found it buried in the bottom of my gym bag. The one thing I will say, though, is at least I had my phone so that I could call for help in both of those instances. What would you rather lose? Your keys, your wallet, your phone? Facebook.com/Cafe104.1.
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1: 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Coconut Kenny's, the best happy hour in town from Linden to Lake Stevens. The only wait at the borders is southbound at the Peace Arch. You got about 45 minutes there. Otherwise, five or less everywhere else. Northbound Peace Arch and both directions at the Truck, Linden, and Sumas crossings. A gorgeous day tomorrow. Sunny and 76. Sounds like a good time to come join us at Colshan Trackside after work tomorrow as we give away the $20,000 Dream Home Do-Over. Mostly cloudy and 63 on Friday with more sunshine this weekend. 69 right now in Birch Bay. Cedro Woolley has 71. It's 68 in Bellingham.
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Here's Jeopardy. 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
1: Which would you rather lose, your keys, your wallet, or your phone? I've had problems with two out of the three lately. I thought I lost my wallet this morning. I was in a rush. I looked through every pocket and all the laundry. Nope, it was at the very bottom of my gym bag. A couple weeks ago, I thought my keys for my car were somewhere on the soccer field at Meridian Middle School. No, they were locked in my car, safe and sound. Thankfully, I had my phone so that I could call someone to come help me. Thomas in Victoria says, nah, he would rather lose the phone. That one's the easiest to replace. Which I guess if you do have a set of those keys that are as expensive to replace as a phone, sure, I'll give you that one. What would you rather lose? 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

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Even those songs that make me go, oh yeah, I forgot all about that one. That's Jessica's request for this Michael Jackson song. 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
1: 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I'm Scotty Van Driver. What would you rather lose? If you had to pick one, your keys, your wallet, or your phone? I've lost both my keys and my wallet over the last few weeks. Really hoping I don't lose my phone. Because at least I've got that to be able to call people to come help me out. Bill in Ferndale saying, the keys are probably the easiest to replace and probably the cheapest too. So he's going with that. Tammy says, why? What if I don't want to lose my keys, my wallet, or my phone? I don't have a good answer back for you on that, Tammy. I kind of have to agree. Don't lose any of them. Which would you rather? Facebook.com/Cafe 104.1.
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with a high 63, but then the sun's back on Saturday and Sunday, highs in the mid-60s. Everett checking in at 71 right now. Mount Vernon has 73. It's 68 in Bellingham. 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